Tampa Bay's hits of the 80s, 90s, and more on Q105. It is the 80s at 8. So much to sing along with. This one is iconic, of course, Bon Jovi. I don't think I've ever gotten out of a car without letting this song finish. Now, it's a whole lot easier today because you can download our app to your mobile device, put in some earbuds, just keep on going. It's the 80s at 8 on Q105 with Bon Jovi.

0: 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Wednesday, August 12th at Ferg's. See Anna Motion. Thomas Dolby. Tommy Tuteau. The Escape Club. The Producers. Flock of Seagulls and the Motels. They'll be at Ferg's, and so will Q when you win tickets this week. 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

Tampa Bay's hits of the 80s, 90s, and more on Q105. 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

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We appreciate you.

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0: Vito with the Q105 concert calendar. 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

with Journey coming to town. Alfred from Small Batch Creamery has a crazy story. He was fired by Journey. Why? 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

0: Q105 is totally proud to welcome the Totally Tubular Festival with some of your favorite Q105 80s artists. Wednesday, August 12th at Ferns, see Anna Motion, Thomas Dolby, Tommy Tuteau, The Escape Club, The Producers, Flock of Seagulls, and The Motels. 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

0: Girls. 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

0: Hey, it's Gino with the Q105 concert calendar. If you love 90s music, three big shows you got to look forward to this summer. 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

0: Q105 is totally proud to welcome the Totally Tubular Festival with some of your favorite Q105 80s artists. Wednesday, August 12th at Ferns, see Anna Motion, Thomas Dolby, Tommy Tuteau, The Escape Club, The Producers, Flock of Seagulls, and The Motels. 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
1: Good morning. Traffic is moving well around Tampa Bay right now. It's early. There's not a lot of volume. Most of the overnight construction has been cleared out, and there are no incidents causing delays. You know, we're looking at the interstates, bridges, major intersections. They're checking and clear. So right now, you should have a pretty good ride into work. Be safe and have a great day. Keeping you updated, I'm Schreiner.
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0: here we go. You know what? We didn't start off today with a big bucket of suck or a big bucket of dum-dum juice. Yeah, no big bucket of dum-dum juice today because traffic seemed to be moving normally. Actually, as we were leaving the house, the Google Maps instantly changed. So as we were pulling out, I said, Michelle, check the... I didn't get any text from Andrew saying, oh, man, Howard Franklin is a mess. Or he'll say, you know, Howard Frankenstein. That's his funny little quip. Howard Frankenstein. All right. So
1: that's how you know you've been working in radio too long.
0: Yeah, in the Tampa Bay area. So bottom line is, I guess there were no lane closures last night. The Courtney Campbell, which was closed overnight earlier this week, you know, shoving, you know, all the traffic to, you know, other roads like the Howard Franklin earlier this week. And then they had like three lanes closed in each direction, like on Monday and Tuesday. And I think even Wednesday, while they're, you know, doing the finishing touches of the express lanes and all the white plastic stalks that are nice and white and bright. That are all going to be scuffed up with idiots running into those things. That's going to happen very, very. I mean, look at the ones on the Veterans Expressway. Look at the VetX. I mean, those every single white stalk, you know, the plastic separators for the lanes, like the express lanes, every single one is like marred and damaged and scuffed. But I'm saying the ones on the Howard right now, the new lanes, those are all pristine. Until... We ought to just start taking note of
1: how long
0: it takes before they're all marred and scuffed and have black marks on them because vehicles have hit them.
1: It won't take too long.
0: Anyway, so yeah, we had some, you know, real men of genius earlier this week, you know, closing the Courtney and then closing, you know, three lanes each direction on the Howard. That made no sense. Anyway, there were some horrific delays earlier this week, but we're smooth sailing.
1: All right, AJ, we're not reading yesterday's paper, are we?
0: But wait a second. Okay. But shut up.
1: I was saying, let me tell you about traffic on Tuesday. Traffic on Tuesday was really bad.
0: I'm trying to make... Dude,
1: Get to your point.
0: I'm getting to my point. But this morning when we were leaving, Michelle checked the Google Maps and it said, go Gandy from our South Tampa house.
1: Whoa.
0: Because the Howard is much closer for us and we get here a whole lot quicker than going all the way down West Shore to, you know, get on the Gandy Bridge. So when we were pulling out of the driveway, it said, go Gandy. And then what? It instantly changed, Michelle?
2: Yeah, you started moving the car and then all of a sudden the brighter blue line was on the Howard Franklin.
0: Go Howard. Go Gandy. Go Howard. All right, so bottom line is, we're in much better shape on this Friday. So, yay. There's no big bucket of suck or a big bucket of dum-dum juice.
1: You know, speaking of Howards,
0: yeah.
1: I've never stayed at a Howard Johnson's.
0: Oh, I did.
1: Yeah.
2: Really?
1: Yeah, I missed it. I missed that era.
0: How'd you miss that era?
1: I mean, because like,
2: I can tell you where there's one to stay.
1: Wait, there's one left?
2: Well, we stayed at one up in New Hampshire.
1: Shut up.
0: We did. There's one. Yep. There's one near Durham. Just outside of, what is that? It's the area where Sig Sauer is. Where's Sig Sauer? What's the little town?
1: There's a Howard Johnson's in town.
0: Hang on, let me pull.
2: He didn't believe me. Is it up on that busy road?
0: Hang on, let me pull it out and read the side of the slide.
2: North of us?
1: I just typed in Howard Johnson's. There's one in Dunedin.
0: Yeah, well,
2: yes.
0: There's one on US 19, right?
2: Michelle, I think so.
0: Near the Countryside Mall, I think Michelle said, hey, look, there's a Howard Johnson's.
1: I've never been to one.
0: Yeah, well,
2: let's go.
0: I don't think the restaurants exist anymore. I don't know if there are any Hojo restaurants. Again, I pointed this out before. I remember when I was in high school in Virginia Beach, there was a Hojo down at the Virginia Beach Strip.
1: Yeah.
0: And speaking of strip, Friday nights were all you can eat clam strips.
1: Ooh.
0: Woo! Survey says we nearly put them out of business.
1: I tell you what, man. Yeah. All you can eat clam strips sounds good AF. Go for that.
0: Well, I like clam strips. Of course, my preference, speaking of New Hampshire and, well, you know, Kittery, Maine, which was right, you know, near Chloe's school, the Bob's Clam Hut. And occasionally you'll see me wear the Bob's Clam Hut t-shirt here on the MJ Morning Show on MJ TV. I like the whole bellies. I mean, I'll eat a clam strip. Yeah, no problem. I mean, they're good. But the whole belly clams that you get like in Massachusetts and in Maine, oh, and New Hampshire, holy crap, man. That's what, whole belly fried clams, Ipswich. You know, the clam box in Massachusetts. JT Farnham's. Anyway, you got me started on clam strips, didn't you? Myself started.
1: You got me started on Howard Johnson. Yes, because he's talking about the Howard Franklin.
0: We'd have all four of us, our little high school clique. We used to go to Howard Johnson's on Friday night. And, like, we'd go through, pounds and pounds of all-you-can-eat clam strips. Anyway, what did you observe? You just observed something in the commercial break?
1: I'm driving into the, radio show.
0: Yes.
1: And I won't name the name of the bridge that I was on because I don't want to talk about bridges anymore.
0: Okay, gotcha.
1: But I'm on a major smart thoroughfare.
0: Guy. Yeah.
1: And traffic is running smoothly. No dum-dum juice. And I hear a commercial at about 5:48.
0: Right.
1: And
0: what was in the commercial that caught your attention?
1: It was a new Ozempic commercial.
0: And Andrew just put it up on the board. I didn't pay attention to it. Let's listen.
3: Hang on. There's only one Ozempic.
4: Hello, I'm Ozempic,
5: and I'm other GLP-1s.
6: There's only one Ozempic.
1: That's right up your alley.
0: Something you're clearly not on. That was pretty funny.
3: There's only one Ozempic.
5: Hello.
0: It's got a little bit of the melody of it's magic. It's got a little bit of the, there's only one Ozempic. It's got a little bit of the melody.
3: There's only one Ozempic.
1: And then I think in the rest of the commercial, they talk about, hey, do you have a new jingle? And I think they actually laugh like, like that.
0: I haven't heard from the guy that said he hated when I played the Ozempic jingle, and he shut us off every time we played this.
3: Ozempic.
0: Anyway, Fester.
1: Bills.
0: Good thing you're not on Ozempic or a GLP-1 because tomorrow night, we're going to be eating. It's Fester's first time at Burns Steakhouse set for tomorrow night, courtesy of Burger King Bobby, friend of Michelle and mine. So, hold on. What are you giving me a look for?
2: I'm not.
0: You just gave me a look.
2: I looked at you.
0: Okay.
1: Yeah, it wasn't a glare.
0: It wasn't like a
1: subliminal look. It was just a look.
0: It was like a semi-glare.
1: It could have been.
0: We got a big weekend. So Michelle and I are going to Journey tonight, invited, believe it or not, by Burger King Bobby and his wife. And then tomorrow night, it's the big... So Burger King Bobby, friend of ours, found out that Fester had never been to Burns Steakhouse. Never. In all the years you've lived here. I've worked with Fester since 1996. So 30 years. I had no idea you'd never been to Burns. So Bobby said, we're going. So he booked the reservation. And it was a six top. It was you and Allison Fester and Michelle and me. And then Burger King Bobby and G. But we had Burger King Bobby on yesterday and he revealed that there's going to be a surprise couple. And he said it's a local celebrity that's also going to join us. And he wouldn't tell us who it was. So now our six-top table is going to become an eight-top.
1: That's a big table.
0: Yeah. All right. So listen, don't eat anything tomorrow, Saturday. Don't eat anything. Just be ready to go at Burns, all right?
1: All right, I'll be ready.
0: I'm just saying, don't eat breakfast, don't eat lunch. Just go in hungry, okay?
1: Yes, because nothing I love more than just starving at a restaurant.
0: And then we got to figure out, Michelle, how we get in a Journey tonight. I'm going to just take an Uber down there and...
1: Why don't you hire a car service?
0: I don't need a car service.
1: What do you think?
0: Or a limousine?
1: No, you don't get a limousine. You get a driver. How hard? Maybe to get there is easy, but after every event that I've been to.
0: It's tough to get an Uber out. That's the problem.
1: Yeah. Right.
0: So
1: you pay a couple bucks more, you hire a car, he's right there, she's right there, and you get him out.
0: Well, let's discuss this later on. I got to maybe get a hold of Mac. Mac the Uber driver. Remember we met him years ago?
2: No.
0: We were going to Roca. Remember a year? Couple of years ago?
2: Yes.
0: Matt, he's like a musician.
2: Yes.
0: So he's still,
2: I remember.
0: He still DMs me. Maybe I have to see if he can just shut off his Uber clock and just wait for us after the Journey concert.
1: Yeah.
0: And I'll just pay him off the clock. I'll just like give him a, you know, 50 spot or something to get us the hell out of there.
6: Better find a car service.
0: All right, a 20 spot. No, you kidding. All right, just getting rolling, folks. We're back in minutes. It's going to be a very exciting. I'm very excited about today's show. It is not going to be a bucket of suck. So stand by. Back in minutes here on the MJ Morning Show, Q105. Traffic's on. 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
4: Good morning. The usual start to traffic today. Not a lot of volume, and most of the overnight construction has been cleared out, so things are moving pretty well. No incidents causing delays on the interstates, bridges, or major intersections. So for the time being, you should have a smooth, uneventful ride to work. Be safe and have a great day. Keeping you updated, I'm Shriner.
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0: And here we go at 6:22. It's MJ, Michelle, and Fester walking in with, I don't know, what is that? Is that your coffee? And there's like nothing in there.
1: All right.
0: You're walking with an empty white styrofoam cup with a spoon or something hanging out of it.
1: I'm so glad you asked.
0: You left the damn door open.
1: Well.
0: So I can hear all the jibber jabber chatter in the hallway.
1: That's what we have Michelle for.
0: All right. Michelle's got to go close the door. Thank you.
1: It's like the second most important thing she does around here, closing the door. So anyway, I had the blessing today of having day-old coffee. That means it's not hot, all right? The coffee in the coffee pot. Ooh. So I get to make iced coffee today. And here, the problem is when I make iced coffee, the sugar doesn't dissolve. So I have to make a simple syrup of hot water and sugar granules.
0: Oh, you're making a simple syrup. Yeah, look at you.
1: It's in there. I don't know if you can see it.
0: Look at you.
1: And I'll pour my simple syrup into the coffee. Oh, fantastic.
0: I found an interesting story.
1: Yeah?
0: Oh, God.
1: What's your interesting story?
0: Can you stop stirring your iced coffee, please?
1: So good. You want me to make you one each?
0: It's like I'm playing a sound effects library CD.
1: I mean,
0: I need the sound of somebody stirring a drink with ice in it, please.
1: Did you know they used pen caps?
0: Sound ideas, volume 26, cut 30.
1: I watched a whole documentary on how they made those sounds. Ice in a glass is just a bunch of Bic pen caps in a glass.
0: How about you just use ice in a glass?
1: No, because it's a more clear clank. I know.
0: Listen, there are a lot of tricks. Like, Michelle, you know what? This is interesting. Michelle, quickly.
2: What?
0: Type into the Googles. Type in creating sound effects. Oh, what's a good way to put this? Because there's a whole bunch.
1: Items used.
0: Yeah, items used to create movie sound effects. There you go.
1: Good
0: item.
1: Search term.
0: Thank you. Survey says number one answer on the board. I know there's a whole list of like sound effects that you'll hear, like in TV and movies, and the actual sound that was used is not what you think.
2: What do you want?
0: Did you find? Just read what you have.
2: Snow and crushing.
0: Yes, yeah, snow crush. So if you're walking in the snow.
2: Leather pouches filled with cornstarch, cat litter, or play sand are squeezed or walked upon to replicate the crunch of winter snow.
0: Ah, so you know what that's called? When they have to recreate footsteps, like walking in the snow or walking on gravel, do you know what that's called?
1: What?
0: It's called Foley. So the people that recreate the walks, like on movies and TV, when they have to re-add sound effects because they didn't get them or they need to enhance them, the actors, these Foley actors or artists, they watch the screen and then they imitate the walk like on a little bin of gravel and that has microphones on it. The stuff they do for movies to get the sound effects I know like thunder, they'll like sometimes take like sheets of like metal and like wave it. Michelle, what else do you have? So that was good.
1: All right, so
0: that was good about, you know, walking on or using pouches with cornstarch to get.
2: You're going to like this next one.
0: What is it?
2: Breaking bones.
0: They snap celery in half.
2: Frozen romaine lettuce, whole cucumbers, or stalks of celery are snapped in half for graphic impact noises.
0: See, I knew that.
1: Yeah.
0: Oh my God, this is turning into an educational segment here
1: All because of iced coffee.
0: All because you're stirring your freaking coffee and you're distracting the freaking hell out of me.
1: You're welcome.
0: What else do you have?
2: Horse hooves.
0: Horse hooves.
1: I know what they use.
0: Coconut shells.
2: Fester, was that your guess?
1: Yeah, coconut shells.
0: What is it?
2: Half coconut shells stuffed with padding and clapped on hard surfaces.
0: Yeah, to get the clomping of horse hooves, horse feet.
2: Here's another good one.
0: Whoa.
2: Birds flapping.
1: Oh, what's that?
0: Newspapers. I don't know what.
2: Flipping or slapping a pair of inflated kitchen gloves together.
1: Oh, like a...
0: Wow. Yeah.
1: Rubber gloves.
2: Yeah. Right.
0: So a lot of the sounds that you hear...
2: Here's another good one.
0: Go ahead.
2: Slapping flesh.
0: Hold on. You slap flesh too?
2: No. Slapping flesh. How do you get that sound?
0: Oh, they punch meat.
2: Hitting raw meat,
0: yeah.
2: Gelatin, or watermelon produces realistic body punches and squelches.
0: Yeah.
1: Oh.
0: So the people that make these sound effects, they're called Foley artists. And you'll see, if you're watching a movie or a TV show and look at the credits and you'll see like Foley, F-O-L-E-Y, and those are the people that created the sound effects after the fact. And I think it's because of a guy named Foley, F-O-L-E-Y, that maybe was the originator of this.
1: You know those little pocket fans that have like the clear plastic blades that people, like old ladies, hold, and they kind of cool them? So
0: the ones that you can like put on your face and it won't cut you.
1: Right. So you blow that fan and you put your finger into the blade and that's a dragonfly.
2: Oh, really?
1: Yeah. I'm watching this whole YouTube thing.
0: Fester found a whole YouTube video on how to. I'll bring it up. So I'll bring up the audio. Here. Why do I have music playing?
1: It's the video.
0: Why would they play music that interferes with the sounds they're trying to demonstrate? That's the dumbest thing in the world. The music is louder than the damn sound effects. This is stupid. This is a big bucket of dum-dum juice. Do you have other things playing?
3: Oh, yeah, but they're non-stop noise.
0: Do you have anything else going?
1: No.
0: All right. How dumb is that? You're demonstrating sound effects and you get music in the background. So you can't clearly hear the sound effects.
1: Yeah, these guys aren't geniuses.
0: This guy's an idiot.
1: But there's birds.
0: You gotta find the idiot YouTube channel that shows how you make sound effects.
1: All right. Anyway. That's it. Anyway, this iced coffee's coming out wonderfully, by the way.
0: I'm sure it is. Man, I had something completely different planned for this segment.
1: Apologies.
0: All right.
1: Apologies to all parties affected.
0: I found something interesting, which I don't have the time to do it. I've got morons in the news coming up next, so maybe I'll have to do this at 7 o'clock. I had an interesting item that I stumbled across about, when you can, like, hold your phone or use your phone while driving in Florida. Because, we've had, laws go into effect regarding, when you can use your phone.
1: Yeah. Usage while you're traveling.
0: Remember, what was it? First, you can't text and drive. Remember that?
1: Are we a hands-free state?
0: So, do you know what the story is?
1: No.
0: You know what? I don't want to get into this just yet because I don't have time. Oh, by the way, folks, I'll do it in two segments. So not next, because that's going to be morons in the news. We'll do it in the 7 o'clock segment when we start the 7 o'clock hour. So you haven't commented on this like piece of toilet paper that's stuck on my hand, which I'm holding up to MJTV right now.
1: Honestly, it's the first time I've seen your hand all day.
0: Yeah. I cut the dickens out of my hand last night.
1: What did you do?
0: I cut the dickens out of my hand.
1: Let's hope you don't cut that.
0: Oh, my God. I am losing blood. I'm getting queasy. I'm getting dizzy.
1: How do you cut the top of your pinky knuckle?
0: It's
1: like the most obscure part of your body to cut.
0: Yeah, and then on my thumb, on my other hand, I've got like skin flapping off, but it wasn't deep enough to make me bleed. Yeah, I don't know. I was making the dog's dinner last night, and I have a little round Pyrex dish, and I was putting chicken scraps because, I did a bunch of chicken thighs this week for lunch, and I saved like the fatty, flappy stuff, and I don't eat a lot of the skin typically. It gets really good and crispy. I'll have maybe a couple of bites, but I don't typically eat the skin. So I take all the scraps and parts, and I put them in a little glass,
1: dish,
0: and put it in the fridge. So I was making the dog's dinner last night with little scraps of chicken and skin and some fat. I put a little water in there. I put it in the microwave, heat that sucker up, and then, mix it with their kibble, right? And they love it. Anyway, I was shredding some of the skin with my hand. I guess my hands were slippery. And next thing I know, I drop the Pyrex. It's a Pyrex. So it's the lowercase Pyrex, not the uppercase Pyrex.
1: Which one's the better one?
0: I think, Michelle, is it the all caps Pyrex is better than the lowercase Pyrex? Is that it?
2: I don't know. I forgot.
0: There's a difference.
2: Yes.
0: Yeah, project a little better. You're all low over there.
1: One of them, uppercase is the good one.
2: Yeah.
1: Lowercase, the modern Pyrex with lowercase,
2: right,
1: is made of soda lime glass.
0: All right, so you want Pyrex, not Pyrex.
1: Right.
0: Yeah, you want the, and I think the uppercase Pyrex, the all caps Pyrex. I think that's mostly made in Europe these days. Anyway, so my hands were a little, I guess, slippery from shredding the skin. And the Pyrex thing slipped out of my hand, right? And then I go to grab it. You know when you go to grab something and you, like, propel it even more?
1: You make a bad situation worse.
0: I did. So I like try to grab it, but I end up slapping it even harder, and it smashes on the granite countertop. It completely shatters, then hits the floor, smashes again. I got glass all over the place. And somehow in the process, I think of it smashing and me trying to grab it, I gashed like the first knuckle on my pinky. And I thought it was like all closed up, but I banged it this morning.
1: Oh.
0: So it opened back up. So I had to just, I put some toilet paper on there to kind of, so that's my, that's my dog food dilemma from last night.
1: You're not the doctor in the family, are you?
0: No.
1: I just put some toilet, spit in toilet paper. That sealed it up. Well, I hope your hand feels better. Yeah. When you drop a glass dish, it's micro shrapnel.
0: Yeah.
2: Oh,
1: everywhere.
2: Everywhere.
0: Anyway, so morons in the news next, ladies and gentlemen. Nice dose of morons in minutes here on the MJ Morning Show on Q105. I don't think I need to tell you that we're heading into that time of the year. 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Traffic's on. Morons of the news next.
4: We're starting to see a little bit of the morning volume build up on I-4 westbound between Branch Forbes and McIntosh. It also slows on the approach to the 275 junction. And 275 south through Tampa is slowing between Bush Boulevard and Sly Avenue. But right now, no major incidents causing delays. Keeping you updated, I'm Schreiner.
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19: 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How lame is that? So Joey, if you're out there, you're an idiot. Wear your seatbelt or you'll get a ticket.
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3: Here we go. The moron paradise is on. Right, listen to these geniuses. Marion County. Tell you what, Marion County and like Sumter, they're starting to pull ahead of us. I'm starting to get more and more stories, more and more idiot items from just north of the Tampa Bay area. They're gaining on us, or they might be bypassing us, unless it just, you know, comes in spurts.
4: You know, a lot of development happening in those counties.
3: You're right. Oh, yeah.
4: Yeah, all these new housing developments.
3: That's exploding.
4: More morons.
3: That's exploding.
4: All over.
3: Marion County man arrested after allegedly using a BB gun to discipline children. That's terrible. That's terrible.
4: Terrible.
3: Terrible. Yeah, Marion County man arrested after deputies say he used a BB gun to discipline children and fired the weapon near a juvenile victim during punishment exercises. Okay, kids, it's time for the punishment exercises. And according to the Marion County Sheriff's Office, 30-year-old Jacob Andrew McLean, by the way, you look at this guy's mugshot, holy crap. Hey, Andrew, have you figured out how to put, like, mugshots on MJTV? We were supposed to do that months ago.
4: Does he need to have them already in another file?
3: Oh, you have to have them before the show. You can't just dial it up and put a web page on? Well, that sucks. I want to be able to. All right, do me a favor. This is what I want to do.
4: What do you think? We're a TV production studio over here?
3: Well, we're on MJTV right now, and every single morning. You can watch us live streaming on MJTV on YouTube, or you can watch it later on because it's archived. Watch it at your leisure, which I hate. I like leisure. Watch it at your leisure. Why did I say leisure? All right. So according to the sheriff's office in Marion County, this Jacob Andrew McLean was arrested on charges of aggravated assault with a deadly weapon, child abuse, violation of probation. So the cops responded on Wednesday after receiving reports that McLean had fired a BB gun in the direction of a child. Investigators say that a juvenile eyewitness told deputies McLean... Wasn't that the name of Bruce Willis's character in the
4: building movie?
3: Yeah, well, there was a whole series.
4: Die Hard. Thank you. Yeah. Thank you, Andrew.
3: The Die Hard. That was McLean.
4: Yes.
3: Yeah. Same name. Soiling the McLean name. Yeah, so some juvie told the cops, yeah, he's firing a BB gun in our direction. So that's what the juvenile eyewitness said, and forcing two children to run. Run and while he's like firing a BB gun, run and see if you can run and not get hit by the BB gun. Also, force two children to do push-ups as punishment. Oh, man, this guy sounds like a real treat. Yeah, during the exercise, the witness said McLean aimed and fired a BB gun toward one of the children, striking a metal trash can. Ooh, that did a plink.
4: The sound effect on that would be cool.
3: Yeah, when deputies interviewed McLean, he allegedly admitted that he was upset with the children and had ordered them to perform physical exercises as punishment. Also admitted to firing the BB gun in the children's direction because the juvenile was not running as directed as instructed.
4: I will say, if you pop a couple of BB guns at me, BB gun shots, I'm running a little faster.
3: What a load of crap. Leave the chillins alone.
4: It sounds like some people would pay for that kind of trainer.
3: I never heard of this place, but it's at Markham, Illinois.
4: Markham, Illinois.
3: Yeah, of course, we know where Illinois is, but I don't know where Markham is. Now, this is from WLS, which is ABC 7 Chicago Eyewitness News. So maybe this is in the Chicago metro area. So there's a bit of a backlash because a helicopter was used for prom pictures in the southern suburbs of Chicago. The city of Markham has filed a lawsuit against a park district executive director who authorized the landing of a helicopter for her daughter's prom photos.
4: What? So it's her kid?
3: Yeah.
4: And like in the middle of the city park, this choppa is coming down?
3: Chopper lands. And I
5: wow. I mean, is there even enough space? Like,
4: different parks. I mean, if it's like a football field, hey, yeah, you could land a helicopter on a football field.
3: Do you know why a helicopter is called a chopper?
4: Because if you end up in the blade, it chops you up?
3: Yeah. Well, early on, during some testing, some people's heads got chopped off. That's why it's called a chopper.
4: Get out of here, really?
3: Arms and legs as well. Yeah. So during, like, some landings, and if the thing, like, went off kilter and the blade, and it chopped people's heads and legs off. And hands, heads, legs, everything.
4: You know, of all the weeks.
3: Torsos.
4: This week, it's super appropriate to bring that story up.
3: I have no idea. That is completely erroneous and false. I think it's called the chopper because of the chopping sound that it makes.
4: Helicopters are called choppers because of the loud, rhythmic chop, chop, chop, chop, chop.
3: Exactly. You looked it up?
4: Nobody was decapitated.
3: So
4: the nickname perfectly describes the mechanics of flight.
3: You ever notice how people always duck? Like in movies and TV. I mean, the rotor is so far above your head, you're not going to get your head chopped off, but people duck anyway. Now, you got to be careful. You don't want to walk into the tail rotor.
4: No.
3: That can be very problematic for your day. All right, so cops. Markham police body camera video shows the helicopter landing in a field across from a basketball court where children were playing, according to the lawsuit filed by the city. Quintina Brown, the executive director of Markham Park District, authorized the helicopter to land in the field adjacent to this park as a backdrop for her daughter to take photos for prom. Who the hell's helicopter was this?
4: I have a photo of it.
3: No, I see it.
4: Here's the body cam of the...
3: Yeah, I know. I saw the body cam footage. So there's a basketball court and the chopper's like right outside the fence for the basketball court perimeter. Wow, what do you have here?
4: I don't know.
3: Oh, you have the story from
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3: WGN Chicago. All right, go ahead.
7: What the fuss is all about.
3: All right.
8: Is there any communication between the city and here about the aircraft?
9: I got it.
10: It was intended to be a pre-prom gathering like no other. Here in Markham at Rosner Park, a park district executive arranged to have a chopper land for a one-of-a-kind prom photo op for her daughter.
8: Are there any type of FAA regulations or anything like that?
10: But within moments after the helicopter landed, Markham police intervened and shut it all down.
3: Shut it down!
10: The young lady was able to get some pics, but the flyover that mom arranged was never allowed to happen. And yes, mom, Quintina Brown, says to some it may seem excessive, but to her as a mother, that's exactly what it was supposed to be. An over-the-top, once-in-a-lifetime experience.
3: All right, what is the... What was she? Was the daughter in her prom dress flying in the chopper as well?
4: I mean... I remember prom, some kids got dropped off in fancy cars. I think a couple of kids like all went in on a limo.
3: Was landed in the school parking lot in a chopper.
4: I mean, my dad dropped me off in the Buick, you know. I mean,
3: were they just taking pictures of the teen in her prom dress with the chopper as a background, or were they flying the teen in her prom dress to somewhere related to the prom?
4: It's like those fake influencers that like take pictures outside of planes.
5: So they were pretending to be going to the prom in a helicopter? Oh, my gosh.
3: Or you have the influencers that take photos inside of phony jet cabins. That's a whole. We've talked about this. There are like private plane interior sets that people go to, and it's just like in a warehouse or something. And they've got the interior of a private jet with the seats and the windows. And some of these influencers, they fake being on private jets, and they're not even on a jet. They're in a fake aircraft interior, like on a soundstage. And there are companies, there are places that have these phony jet interiors just to take photos. And you have influencers that are doing it. And then also, there are some real jet charter companies that will charge people to just go up into the jet on the ramp at the airport, take some pictures, and then get the hell off.
4: It's a new revenue stream.
3: Like, 500, you want to take pictures inside our jet to pretend that you're flying private? Yeah, $500, you can just, you got 20 minutes, go.

0: district influence to allow the chopper to land.
1: Could have been a catastrophe because children were playing.
0: Okay,
1: they could have been a catastrophe. That's in the police report. They ran for the basketball court that they were playing on when the chopper started coming down. You can't hire a helicopter for your kid and for prom. As nice as it is, you just can't do that.
0: Why not? Welcome to America.
1: That's according to city officials anyway.
0: I'm voting against that city official.
1: All right. In Illinois, 6:54 at the MJ Morning Show. When we get back, 7 o'clock hours on. Hey, so I'll start with the whole cell phone thing. 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Can you text at a red light? These are some interesting queries. All right, 7 o'clock hour, a lot of crap next here on the MJ Morning Show on Q105, 104.7 FM. If you're looking for a miracle in your car buying, look no further than Miracle Toyota out in Polk County, in Haines City to be specific. 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
2: In Tampa, we have an accident on Memorial Highway eastbound at 275 blocking the right lane. We have some slow traffic on I-4 westbound around Branch Forbes Road, and it slows again from the Selby Connector to the 275 junction. 275 south in Tampa is slow between Bush Boulevard and Sly Avenue. Keeping you updated, I'm Schreiner.
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0: whoa. What do you mean you can't find a Saudi chic outfit in town? There's no, I mean, you know, really?
1: Yes.
0: I looked high and low
1: yesterday.
0: Hold on to that thought. If you missed, let me get into the whole texting and driving and red light thing that I kind of teased at 6:20, and then we ran out of time, and then we had morons on the news in the last segment. And then we have this situation that developed on the air yesterday with Fester's first ever dinner coming up at Burns Steakhouse tomorrow night. And then Fester made a joke that he wanted to show up as a Saudi sheik.
1: Well, the bigger story was that women don't want men wearing flip-flops. I said I'll wear flip-flops.
0: Tell the whole story in a minute.
1: Okay.
0: First, I stumbled across something which I thought was interesting or interesting, however you prefer I pronounce it. And the question was, can I use my phone to text at a red light here in Florida? So the first law that went into effect was you can't text while driving, right? Isn't that the first one that went into effect?
1: Yes.
0: A couple of years back?
1: That sounds right.
0: Right. So the deal is, yes, you can text at a red light. If your vehicle is fully stopped, the law says that you can text, but your vehicle has to be completely, fully stopped in order for this not be illegal.
1: If I'm in bumper-to-bumper traffic, yep, not at a red light, but traffic's not moving on US 19, I can pull out my cell phone and, you know, yo, girl, what's up? It's your boy. LOL.
2: Is that how you text Allison?
1: This traffic be lit.
2: Yo, girl.
1: Yeah, that's exactly how I text her.
0: All right, so the law says that in Florida,
1: every time,
0: you are legally allowed to text while your car is stationary. So while you are still behind the wheel while texting, you may have a chance to act if you're completely stopped. All right?
1: Okay.
0: You got to be, but I would imagine that's red light, but if you are in bumper-to-bumper traffic and the car is not moving at all, it seems that that would fall under that statute, that you can text if the car is completely stationary. So if you're in bumper-to-bumper traffic and you're crawling at a half a mile per hour,
1: ooh,
0: that's illegal. Yeah, if your car, the car has to be completely stationary in order for you to text.
1: A couple of times, even in the last week, we've had reports of, you know, major interstates being shut down for terrible accidents.
0: Oh, yeah.
1: And if you're not going anywhere, you can text. But if you start rolling, you got to put it away.
0: Yeah. So sure, you can't even be rolling at a quarter mile an hour and be texting. So interestingly, the new statutes in Florida and cell phone usage, this is kind of, I found this, piquing my curiosity. And performing certain duties are acceptable in certain instances with your phone while driving.
1: Like what, canceling dinner reservations with your girlfriend so you go home and spend a night with your wife? I mean, what, or vice versa?
0: Hang on. No, that doesn't qualify.
1: Oh, okay.
0: No, but in Florida, can you talk on the phone while driving? Yes, you can talk on the phone while driving if it's hands-free. So you got to use your car's Bluetooth, or if your phone is on speakerphone. So Bluetooth through the car is okay. Or if your phone is like sitting on the center console and you're on speakerphone and you're not holding the phone, then you're allowed to have those communications while driving. So it's any form of hands-free. So interestingly, I'm reading the Florida statute that the law regarding not texting or driving or holding your phone while talking and driving, it doesn't apply to, listen to this, number one, performing official duties as an operator of an authorized emergency vehicle.
1: So if I'm driving a fire truck, I can just be talking on my phone?
0: Or a bambalance?
1: That doesn't
0: sound
1: safe.
0: Or a police car? Yeah. That
1: sounds actually
0: law enforcement, fire professionals, emergency medical services professionals, they're exempt. They can use the phone while driving.
1: What if I'm the fire chief and I drive my car to the scene?
0: I guess if it's in official capacity, you're okay. You can use your phone or hold your phone if you're reporting an emergency or criminal or suspicious activity to law enforcement. So if you don't have hands-free Bluetooth, if you're not using the speakerphone and driving and not touching your phone, but if you are calling to report an emergency or criminal suspicious activity, then you can. So going toward what you said, is it an emergency to check in with your wife on what's for dinner? Yeah.
1: Do we need milk? I'm stopping by the supermarket.
0: I think I would use hands-free or speakerphone for that. So, you can receive messages that are related to the operation or navigation of the motor vehicle, safety-related information, including emergency traffic or weather alerts. So I guess if suddenly, like, beep, you know, your phone has that crazy, annoying, obnoxious tone, and there's a weather alert, tornado alert, or, you know, severe thunderstorm alert.
1: Well, hold on. No, like,
0: How about a small craft advisory? I guess you're allowed to touch your phone then.
1: If you're near the coast, that would be important.
0: Yeah, but so safety-related info.
1: If you have, like, Google Maps, that's navigation stuff.
0: You know, is that a loophole? Are you able to touch your phone just to look at Google Maps or Waze or whatever? Interesting.
1: Because that's the operation of the vehicle, how you navigate.
2: Right.
0: Radio broadcasts. Wait a minute. It seems to me that if I wanted to hold my phone and talk while driving, if I'm doing a radio broadcast, there have been times where I've called into the show. When was that? I guess if I was stuck in traffic. Like, remember, like, 2 years ago, there was, like, horrific traffic on the Howard Franklin, and I left the house at, like, 5:15, and I didn't get into the studio until, like, 6:20, 20 minutes after the show began. And if you remember, Fester, and certainly Andrew remembers, I called in, and I did the show opening at 6 o'clock. I did the whole segment on the phone.
1: I think once or twice.
0: From the Howard Franklin Bridge.
1: We had you going to the airport. You had like a 10:30 flight or something. You left the show 15 minutes early. Yeah.
0: So I guess I can hold the phone while driving here in Florida if I'm doing a radio broadcast.
1: That's my excuse now for all time.
0: Oh, yeah, but I was doing a radio broadcast. That's Saturday at midnight. Yeah, I was doing a radio broadcast. I was calling it to the Saturday night dance party here on Q105. Yeah.
1: Hey, officer, you want to talk to Gino? Here it is.
0: Oh, he doesn't do that anymore.
1: Oh, okay.
0: No, apologies. He doesn't do it anymore. Anyway, so and the list goes up. But I thought the radio broadcast thing was kind of fascinating. So listen, the reason why this started is, can you text message at a red light? The answer is yes. You can, as long as the car is completely stopped.
1: Hold on.
0: What?
1: Our callers.
0: Yeah.
2: Oh.
1: Are part of a radio broadcast.
2: Right.
0: Oh, yeah.
1: Call it. If we say, hey, call in if you like the color purple, right? And we give the phone number out.
0: Oh, man.
1: Let's go to Vicky and Valerico. And she's like, I like the color purple. Right, whatever.
0: So you're part of a radio broadcast.
1: We are a legal loophole. Wait,
0: so I can have people call in right now not using Bluetooth or speakerphone?
1: And be perfectly law-abiding citizens.
0: What?
1: Perfectly law-abiding citizens.
0: Hold on, what do you say? Andrew, turn your microphone on.
1: What, Andrew?
0: What do you say?
3: There's no law stopping people from talking on phones.
0: We know that.
3: They can do it all the time for a radio show.
0: You can use blue. The law says while driving you have to use Bluetooth or speakerphone.
1: But if you are hand full, not hand free, that's breaking some statute.
0: Yeah,
1: so, or law.
0: Apparently,
1: unless you're calling a radio station. So if you get pulled over, talking on your phone, just say, "I'm making a request." Q105. Yes, can you play Red Red Wine? And you'll be like, coming up next.
0: All right. So I guess we found the loophole.
1: That's the loophole.
0: That's the loophole. But the reason why we started this segment was because it started in Florida, no texting while driving, but you can be in your car and text if you're completely stopped. Red light, or I would imagine that if you're an absolute dead ass, bumper to bumper, not even crawling traffic, that you can probably text. If you're fully and completely stopped, that's what the law seems to say. Hey, Michelle, did you Andrew, what are you shaking your head at?
3: There's no law in Florida that stops you from holding a phone while you're driving, except when you're in a school zone or a work zone.
0: Are you sure?
1: I didn't know that we were a complete hands-free state. Maybe that's new. I don't know.
0: When texting, you can't text and drive. That's how this started.
1: I just break laws and hire lawyers.
0: So hold on. I did see the Bluetooth or the speakerphone situation. So hold on. Where does that come into? Is that proposed? Mm. You know what? It's confusing then. It's very
2: whether it's proposed or passed is confusing.
0: It's what?
2: Whether it's proposed or passed is confusing.
0: It's very confusing.
1: Anytime you put more than like four P words in one sentence, MJ just like, I don't know.
0: All right, so wait a minute. In Florida, you can hold your phone while driving? All right, Andrew says yes. I guess it's just proposed. But wait a minute. I stumbled across something that said that as long as you were using, hang on a minute. Listen, it's a good, anyway you slice it, that's a good practice. All right, hang on a minute. Can you hold a phone while driving and talking in Florida? Hang on. Let me.
2: Oh, you're going to use the AI?
0: Well, I'm just talking into it.
1: I mean, whoever answers.
0: You can generally hold a phone and talk while driving in Florida, but you cannot hold it. So you can't hold it in school zones or active work zones.
1: Unless
0: so,
1: you're on a radio broadcast.
0: Unless you're doing a radio. Then
1: screw the kids.
0: Wait a minute. So. Okay.
1: If you're dropping your kids off at school, feel free to call in.
0: So wait. So then, what is the statute I just had about?
1: Are you sure it was Florida?
0: Yes, it's Florida. We have the actual Florida statute.
1: All right, I don't know.
0: You know what? It seems like this is very confusing. Like the whole license plate law. Remember, they just had to clarify the license plate, the brackets or the license plate frames. Remember that? They had to clarify all that.
1: It's a big issue at my house.
0: What?
1: A couple of years ago, I gave my mother-in-law a perfectly legal Kansas Jayhawks, because she went to the University of Kansas,
2: right,
1: license plate frame.
2: Okay.
1: Because, I mean, honestly, what do you get your mother-in-law, right?
2: Right.
1: I mean, I don't know what to get to an old lady.
2: She's a proud Jayhawk.
1: Yeah, right? So, Rock Chalk, I get her the Jayhawk license plate frame, and one of the old farts in her community is like, you know, that's illegal. And then, you know what the guy did as soon as he said it was illegal? He died.
0: What?
1: I'm making jokes about that.
2: No, that's not what happened.
1: But the old guy says, hey, your license plate frame's illegal. And she took a perfectly legal license plate frame off. And I'm like, oh. Where's the, the Rock Chalk Jayhawk license plate frame? Yeah.
0: Did she throw it away?
1: Pitched it. She thought she had contraband.
2: She was terrified.
1: She thought she was in possession of illegal material.
2: Right.
1: You can't have a license plate frame. I saw it on the news. Then the guy poops his pants right there. I'm going to poop myself on the golf cart. Get rid of your license plate.
2: Did you get her a new one?
1: No, not yet.
2: Oh.
1: I mean, I'm still beside me.
0: Hold on. So where did I see that?
1: Not all of them are banned.
0: Hold on. Where did I see that you can talk on the phone if it's Bluetooth or speakerphone?
1: We're still talking about that? I don't know. I don't know.
0: Anyway.
1: I don't know where you see stuff.
0: Luckily, I've got Bluetooth in the damn car.
1: Yes.
0: Yeah, luckily.
1: Your Bluetooth.
0: Hey, Michelle.
1: Yes. I have a Bluetooth.
0: I want you to know that a skin cream sold on Amazon has been recalled over a deadly bacteria risk. Do you order skin cream from Amazon? You've got Amazon packages showing up quite a bit at the house.
2: No, not skin cream.
0: Okay, just making sure. Yeah, the FDA says that, this is a popular eczema cream that could be contaminated with deadly bacterium. You know what? In this case, you're better off having the eczema.
1: You know, a little
0: than the deadly bacteria.
1: A couple of red spots and flaky skin's no big deal when you really think about it.
0: My God. MG217. That's the name of the cream. MG217, multi-symptom treatment cream and skin protectant for eczema, is being recalled by this PharmaCal based out of Wisconsin because it's potentially contaminated with Staphylococcus aureus. That sounds nasty.
1: I don't want a Staphylococcus anywhere near my orifice.
0: What if you have your what if you have Staphylococcus on your?
1: Ooh, it's a party.
0: No, it's not.
1: It's going down.
0: No, it's not. Anyway, I guess.
1: So it's like that's like staph infection,
0: yeah,
1: right?
0: Yeah. Amazon sold. That's great. You have eczema and you put a cream on and then you get a staph infection from the cream.
1: We deliver infections to you.
0: Guess what? You don't have to worry about your eczema anymore because your limb is going to fall off entirely.
1: This is awful.
0: We'll get rid of the eczema because you're going to lose your limb with the staphylococcus bacterium.
1: If you're in the eczema...
0: Staphylococcus aureus.
1: If you are in the eczema cream business, if that's the career path you've chosen, you really have one job.
2: Yeah.
1: Don't give your patients staph infections. Just avoid that. But yeah, so this isn't a product you order, Michelle?
2: No, I don't have eczema. So I don't think I don't need that. So
1: apologies. That's right. What is eczema? Is that like the flaky skin?
2: Yes. I think it can manifest in a couple of different ways, but hold
0: on. There's eczema. And then there's, what's the other, eczema, there's another, isn't there another?
1: Psoriasis. Cirrhosis is when you have a bad liver.
0: Cirrhosis is like when you drink too much. Yeah.
1: Yeah.
0: Cirrhosis is when you get cirrhosis of the liver because you're drinking like a fish. Yeah. And then, psoriasis and eczema, those are both, aren't they like flaky and redy?
1: A chronically inflammatory skin condition.
0: There you go.
1: All right. Dry, flaky, scaly
0: skin. Hey, I'm really excited because we've got a Dear Flabby coming up in about 25 minutes or so. So sometime around 7:45, 7:50, Dear Flabby is on the way. So, Dear Flabby, are you ready to dispense advice?
1: I didn't know we were doing a Dear Flabby today.
0: Oh, well, you got to know we're doing it. Hold on. You never want to know what Dear Flabby's about.
1: Never want to know what they're about.
0: You always want Dear Flabby to be a surprise.
4: Dear Flabby, is he rude or nice? Dear Flabby, when you want fat advice.
0: All right, then Fester apparently can't find an Arab chic costume anywhere.
2: Maybe somebody can loan you one.
1: I need a very particular Arabian man.
2: We have a lot of listeners.
1: I know.
2: The best listeners in the world. Maybe there's somebody out there who, like, I don't know. They're related to
1: a sheik. I got a sheik. A very girthy. There's got to be a girthy sheik somewhere in Tampa, right?
2: I think they most are girthy. Well,
1: I don't know.
2: Yeah.
1: I mean,
0: Why does Fester need an Arab sheik outfit? Well, we have a lot of stuff. Dear Flabby is on the way. There's a lot of stuff in the next segment because we start an hour and 20 minutes of nonstop MJ next. So please stand by. You know, the housing market, you know, buying, selling, it's kind of challenging right now. And there is a bit of a stagnation, you know, economically. I'm going to tell you right now, if you need to sell your house now, get a hold of Mark Spain Real Estate. 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Your next move doesn't have to be a disaster. And I'm telling you right now that we hear moving disaster stories one after another. In fact, yesterday we told a story about Michelle's sister Mandy and her company up in the Gainesville area. 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We had Wade on from Two College Brothers yesterday and said, oh, man, wish we could have helped him out. 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
5: In Tampa, we have an accident on Memorial Highway eastbound at 275, blocking the right lane. We have some slow traffic on I-4 westbound around Branch Forbes Road, and it slows again from the Selby Connector to the 275 junction. 275 south in Tampa is slow between Bush Boulevard and Sly Avenue. Keeping you updated, I'm Schreiner.
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0: 7:30 at the MJ Morning Show. Let's do it. All right, Fester is trying to find a chic outfit. First, how did this even develop?
1: All right.
0: I forgot. Now, big weekend, huge, massive weekend. Let me tell you. So tonight, Michelle and I are going to Journey. Michelle, why just give me a look?
2: I don't know what you're talking about.
1: She asked me
0: about wait a second. You don't know what I'm talking about? About us going to Journey tonight?
2: No, I don't know what you're talking about, the look.
1: I mean, she's looked your way two times already, and you think you're... you have a guilty conscience?
0: Listen, I've been married to Michelle for... It'll be 32 years next month, June 26th. I know Michelle and the daggery facial expressions that she gives me, and... Like, look, you're giving me facial expressions right now.
1: You did give him an eye raise.
0: You do.
1: I'm not sure why.
0: Eye raise, a roll, or I get the strong, like, you know.
1: Is he doing something that's odd?
0: Am I doing something strange?
2: No.
0: Okay.
2: You're
0: all right,
2: fine.
0: Just check it.
1: I mean, you know, I don't want the guy to get punished for nothing. Did you give him the hurry up hands?
2: Yes. Keep going.
0: Oh, okay.
1: He gave you the hurry up hands.
0: I'm getting the move-along hands?
1: Yeah, I give you the move-along hands once in a while, but Michelle with the hurry-up hands.
0: You got the jazz hands, and then you get the move-along hands.
1: Move-along, hurry up. All right. So tonight you have Journey.
0: Busy weekend. So we're going to Journey with fake Steve Perry. So
1: please call him Filipino Steve Perry. Please.
0: Yeah, very talented guy.
1: He's not a fake anything.
0: So I think this is Journey's last hurrah.
1: He's a real man.
0: Yeah. So,
2: well, they just extended their tour for like 40 more dates.
0: Yeah, Michelle handed me an item yesterday that, and
2: it must be very popular.
0: And Filipino Steve Perry, the lead singer for many, many years. What are you laughing at?
1: Now you're actually doing it.
0: What?
1: I said, please call Filipino Steve Perry. You're like, and Filipino Steve Perry.
0: All right. So I heard that he didn't want to go on tour. I mean, they're probably making a lot of money for the final Journey tour, but there was a report that Filipino Steve Perry did not want to go on tour, and there was like a lot of infighting.
1: What else does that guy have going on?
0: But then, Andrew, isn't Neil Schon, the guitar player in Journey, isn't he like suing the keyboard player? What's his name? Kane? There's some kind of like big rift. Not a riff. A riff is what you play on the guitar, right? A rift is a situation. Hold on a minute. Turn your microphone all the way up. What are you saying in there?
3: I'm reading that in August of 24, Kane won the legal battle against Schon.
0: Schon. And what was the battle about? Do we know why?
1: It was about the band's finances and who has, like, the company card.
0: Oh, that's right. Oh, didn't. Who was accused of going crazy on the Journey company credit card? Wait, they had like Journey Visa, the business. They had an American Express card.
1: I mean, honestly, these are all rock bands, but they are also corporations. Yeah, they have a corporate identity.
0: They're businesses.
1: They're businesses. They have a company expense card.
0: Andrew, can you look up quickly who sued who and who was being accused of going crazy on the Journey company credit card?
1: You know, I mean, listen, it's one thing if you have, like, you know, a small company that nobody's really keeping their eyes on and you run all your expenses through it. And
0: don't
1: that's just
0: stop spending.
1: I mean, how much do you have to spend to piss somebody off?
0: I think Michelle's got this story. Yes.
2: Schon sued Kane, claiming that Kane refused to give him access to the corporate credit card and related financial records.
0: Hysterical.
2: And then Kane countersued, alleging that Schon misused the card for personal expenses.
0: Oh, okay.
2: That was in 2022.
0: Right.
2: And then in 2024, Kane filed another suit alleging that Schon was maxing out the card, spending up to $10,000 a night.
0: Whoa,
2: and racking up hundreds of thousands in private jet and hotel bills.
0: Well, and putting it on the Journey. Does the credit card say Journey?
1: It must.
0: Journey Band.
2: Do you know...
0: Wow.
2: Oh, my gosh. Do you know what the resolution was?
0: What?
2: The dispute was resolved when a Delaware judge appointed a legal custodian to manage the band's touring company.
0: All right. So, Andrew, what do you want to add to this now?
3: The card has a $1 million cap.
1: That's actually kind of low for a major rock band.
0: Is it an American Express card or is it?
3: Yes, it is.
0: It is an American Express card. Well, what happens when... Make sure you bring your Visa because they don't take American Express.
1: They don't shop there. Keep going.
0: So, I mean, and then they play in the same band together. Come on, isn't that awkward? Isn't that weird? You're suing a band member, and here's Neil Schon on, you know, Listen. Lead guitar, and you've got Kane, who's the keyboardist, right?
1: It's just a show. Walk out there, let's sing these same 40 songs that we've been singing for the last half a century.
0: Any way you want it.
1: Let's all get paid.
0: Any way you want it. I wonder how much they got paid to let the Safelite windshield replacement commercial use Any Way You Want It. That's the
1: Haven't they sold their whole book of songs?
0: Maybe. I don't know.
1: So once they sell their songs, they've already gotten paid. Now the owner.
0: I don't know. Hey, Andrew, can you look up, did Journey sell their catalog? I don't know if they did.
1: How much does Filipino Steve Perry get if he hasn't?
0: He doesn't have the publishing.
1: Yeah.
0: Yeah. So the other band members, I think they're in on the actual publishing when you sell the rights to the publishing. And that's like the latest craze these days. All right. So busy weekend. We're going to Journey tonight.
1: Right.
0: Then tomorrow, it's Fester's first ever dinner at Burn Steakhouse. Fester's been here since, what, sixth grade or something?
1: Yes.
0: and you have never been to Burn, so Burger King Bobby is bringing Fester and his wife to Burns along with Michelle and me. And then we get a call from Bobby yesterday, Burger King Bobby, that he's bringing along two more, a mystery couple. And he says that there's a big local celebrity is going to join us. So I have an idea who I think it is, but, you know.
1: Deliver.
0: I don't know for sure. And that's why Fester wants the chic outfit. But let me just point out.
2: No, he wants the chic outfit because we were talking about the dress code.
0: Oh, it Burns.
2: And he was saying, could he wear flip-flops or something like that? And then it moved into, right, can he wear a chic costume?
1: Yesterday, we had a quick little segment about something women want men to stop wearing.
2: Yes.
1: And it turns out it was flip-flops. And I said, I'm going to wear flip-flops to this fancy schmancy steakhouse we're going to. And you guys are like, no, no, you can't do that. Oh, no, that'd be so offended. Oh, no. And I was like, wait, what if I dressed up as a Saudi prince?
0: A Saudi prince.
1: And what do they wear?
0: Yeah, they're not wearing like...
1: they wear open
0: New Balances.
1: Yeah, they're not wearing, you know, floor shimes.
0: Right. Why don't you pick grandfather's shoe brand that doesn't even exist anymore?
1: They still make
0: from
1: floor
0: 1976.
1: Shimes. They still make floor shimes. I bought a pair of floor shimes in 1994.
0: Yeah, whatever.
1: But listen.
0: Yeah.
1: That's how we got into the chic, because I want to wear flip-flops. Gotcha.
0: And then you tried to find a chic outfit. You thought you'd find like a Saudi chic outfit store in like Temple Terrace.
1: I thought, listen, Temple Terrace has
0: right.
1: a large Middle Eastern community. Yeah. So, and I thought I'd be able to easily find.
0: There's no Arab chic clothing store there.
1: There are several stores around town.
0: What, for burqas?
1: For
0: jobs and burqas?
1: For women.
0: Right.
1: You know, and have women,
0: but not for guys.
1: With women's fashions. Yeah. And the men's fashion that they have is more modest. It's not, you know, regal.
0: Gotcha.
1: And I was like, I want to be a Saudi prince.
0: And then, listen to this. Then on Sunday, it's the sushi sumo battle at Armature Works.
1: Oh, yeah. I'm really looking forward to this.
0: Where, you're going to get drafted. You're going to be sucked into the ring.
1: I'm not looking forward to that. I don't want to get hurt.
0: I think the 2 o'clock is sold out. Yeah. As soon as we started talking about it, like the 2 o'clock is sold out. And then, so there are some tickets left for the 6 o'clock. And this is awesome. I went to this event last year. I've got Fester and his family going on Sunday. At Armature Works on Sunday, we're going to be there at 2, but that's sold out now. There's a 6 o'clock show, but Fester is going to wrestle one of the sumo guys. Because Zuku-san and Zuku and the Han Handroll Bar, those are at Armature Works. And then you've got the Zuku up in Wesley Chapel, the Japanese sushi restaurant. They're bringing in 4 sumo wrestlers from Japan. And you get to have sushi and watch the sumo matches. And then they bring people in from the crowd. And then I've got them bringing in Fester. So I need to wear a diaper to that.
1: If I
0: wear a sumo diaper.
1: If I snap my leg, can I Can I sue everybody?
0: Yeah, he's not going to snap your leg.
1: People, you're so funny. You're like, they're going to invite people to fight the sumo guys. How's that going to go? They're going to see me. I mean, this is a bad idea.
0: It is not a bad idea.
1: He's going to eyeball me from jump. We have good seats. He's going to say, oh, fat man right there. He know come step in front of me.
0: I'm going to make sure that they get the 550-pound sumo guy and not the 380-pound sumo guy.
1: I make example out of that guy.
0: Anyway, if you're looking for a great thing to do, 2 o'clock is sold out where I'm going to be with Fester. But the 6 o'clock Sushi Sumo, they still have some tickets on that. And it's, what is it? It's SushiSumoTampa.com. And it's at Armature Works on Sunday, 2 o'clock show and 6 o'clock show. So SushiSumoTampa.com, and it's going to be very, very exciting. All right, I got a couple of celebrity things that I want to get into. We got Dear Flabby's coming up in a minute, so stand by for that. What is this Britney Spears story? Where did this erroneous story come from?
1: About what?
0: That Britney was at a restaurant and freaked out and like grabbed a knife and was like threatening with the knife? So TMZ, I guess, originally published this. Britney Spears enjoyed a night out with friends at a Los Angeles area restaurant, but TMZ has learned things got erratic fast, that she was barking like a dog and yelling, and even there was a knife involved. Here's the deal. According to TMZ, sources tell us the Princess of Pop grabbed a corner table with a man and a woman at Blue Dog Tavern in Sherman Oaks, California, Wednesday night, and quickly started causing a scene. We're told that Britney was raising her voice, screaming, and even barking at times, with witnesses describing the vibe as chaotic and kind of sad. Though she still looked cute, at one point a restaurant patron tells us Britney walked by their table holding a knife, sparking fear she might accidentally stab someone. The witness says they believe Britney may have simply forgotten to put it down at the table. We're told the singer lit a cigarette inside near the door, prompting staff to intervene and ask her and her companion to put out the cigarette. As for food, we're told Britney ordered a burger and fries, but barely ate, mostly picking at the fries. Plenty of food was left behind, along with what appeared to be orange juice.
1: Okay.
0: I wonder if that was a screwdriver.
1: Yeah. Yeah. All the loaded orange juice with this burger.
0: We're told, you know what? Tropicana needs to do loaded orange juice. Have they? They've missed the boat on that.
1: Yeah.
0: Yeah. Loaded orange juice. So we're told that Britney and the man that she was with were feeding each other, and she told him, I love you, though it's unclear whether she meant it or was just being playful. The aftermath was not pretty. Either one guest said the area under the table looked like a toddler had been there.
1: All the dropped food.
0: TMZ obtained a photo from the table after Britney left, showing a crumpled, folded-up menu left behind, a messy scene. Despite all the commotion, we're told that most diners didn't even realize that it was Britney until after she left.
1: And nobody has, like, video of
0: this?
1: Well,
0: hold on. Sources say Britney was taken home by her security. And, of course, it was less than 2 weeks ago that Britney got her March DUI charge dropped after reaching a plea deal with prosecutors, which allowed the charge to be, reduced to reckless. They call it wet reckless. Britney's people are disputing all this.
2: Well, they're just saying that she was, telling a story about her dog or something.
0: But it appears that she was holding a knife and that got...
2: Just accidentally left the table with it. Just forgot it was in her hand.
0: That got turned into shit. She was getting ready to stab all the people in the restaurant?
1: I don't know.
0: All right, so a representative for Britney Spears reaches out to TMZ and says, this is completely blown out of proportion. Britney was enjoying a quiet dinner with her assistant and bodyguard. She was simply telling the story about how her dog was barking at neighbors. Oh, so she was barking while she was telling the story, and that gets turned into Britney is barking like a dog and running out of the restaurant with a knife in her head. All right, I can see that.
1: I mean, it sounds like everything here is true. I mean, if you're an outside observer, this person's barking at her table.
2: Sure.
0: They continue, at no point did she put anyone in danger with a knife.
1: Okay.
0: She was cutting her hamburger in half. This constant attack on everything that she does, and this is exactly what happened 20 years ago when the media tried to depict Britney as a bad person. This is ridiculous. It needs to stop now.
1: Well, we never depicted her as a bad person, just a crazy person.
0: Yeah, with the billboards that we had.
1: She's a little nuts.
0: So, the Britney Spears deal. Dear Flabby, coming up in just a minute. Oh, this is terrible. Oh, I got some inside information. Actor Jason Biggs, right? Just hear me out. Don't say a word. Jason Biggs is splitting with his wife, Jenny Molin, after 18 years of marriage. And I've got the details. I have the reason why Jason Biggs and his wife are calling it quits after 18 years of marriage. I guess they remain on pretty good terms. They're focused on raising their two sons. Lazio is 8, and then Sid is 12. There have been, you know, I guess some issues in the marriage, and I actually have some inside information on the details on why Jason Biggs and his wife are splitting. So she comes home one day.
1: Right.
0: And he's got his wang inside an apple pie in the kitchen.
1: That's right.
2: Hmm.
1: Taking that pie to town.
0: Like hot apple pie.
1: Right there.
0: He's just going to town on this apple pie. She walks in. She's like, what are you doing? What is going on here?
1: And he's like, oh.
0: he did not expect her to come home this early while he was having his way with the apple pie. So apparently that was the beginning of the end, and that's really the catalyst for the split because of the incident with the apple pie in the kitchen. Anyway, I wish Jason Biggs and his wife...
1: You have some impeccable sources.
0: Yes.
2: Did you have the other story about them?
0: Yes, I'm about to morph. Well, Michelle, why don't you lead us into the next story?
1: Yeah, Michelle.
2: I don't really know it because I just saw it was printed in your pile.
0: So allegedly, this is an interesting marriage.
1: What, did he fornicate
2: with
1: it?
2: Not only is there an apple pie involved.
1: What, he's also like, you know, doing like croissants?
0: So, it was
2: that's kind of curved.
1: Yeah, well, listen, who knows?
2: How does that work?
1: Work for me.
0: So the wife of Jason Biggs, of course, the actor, and he's the guy in the American Pie.
1: I know he's done
0: scene.
1: Other things.
0: Yeah.
1: I can't name one.
0: Yeah. Right. So here's the deal. Apparently, the wife once hired an escort for her husband for his birthday, and actually watched while Jason Biggs was involved with the escort.
2: Apparently, it didn't go very well, though.
0: Wow.
1: Oh.
2: He apparently was not able to perform.
1: Was stage fright? He's an actor.
2: Well, I guess the stage fright did happen when his wife was sitting on like the other side of the bed eating chips, watching.
0: But chips. I mean, yes. What kind of a marriage? Michelle.
2: Yes. I'm not hiring you an escort for your birthday.
0: I didn't say that. What are your thoughts? I'm just asking what your thoughts are.
2: I am not hiring you an escort for your birthday.
0: I didn't ask you to hire me an escort for my birthday.
1: It sounds like he was about to ask you to hire an escort for
0: was,
1: your birthday.
0: No, stop.
2: Sounds like it.
0: Stop putting lighter fuel on the fire here. All right. So, Michelle, what are your thoughts about a marriage where the wife hires a hooker, an escort, for the husband for his birthday, and then wants to be in the room to watch? I mean,
2: it seems like they had probably discussed it before the birthday gift was delivered, because, you know.
1: Or maybe they didn't, hence the stage fright.
2: Very good point, Pastor. Maybe they didn't, but I mean, I guess she was interested in watching that event.
1: There are about as many different definitions of what a marriage is as there are people married.
2: Oh, so absolutely.
1: Listen, whatever they do, whatever.
0: Yeah, there's all kinds of freakiness and kinkiness that goes on. I mean, who knows what's going on with whoever and what they're into and what's going on there. But I guess they've talked about their private lives in the past.
2: Right.
0: And she once shared that in 2011 that she hired an escort for her husband's 33rd birthday. And she opened up about this in a some conversation in some memoir or something that she hired him an escort and stated the room to watch and blah, blah. I'm sorry, that's a little weird.
1: If I'm completely honest, it's not the strangest cuck story I've ever heard.
0: Are you talking about a local? Oh. Are you talking about a local?
1: I'm not going to go break down any more details.
0: Are you talking about a local cuck story? Involving Hulk Hogan and
1: IYKYK.
0: So you,
2: I always have to read that out. I cannot do that acronym.
0: If you know, you know.
1: I've heard weirder cuck stories
0: about that big fat local radio cuck.
1: No names, no references, please. I'm just saying. This one actually sounds kind of pedestrian compared to other ones I've heard before.
2: Oh, wait, everybody's in the know on this one?
1: I don't know, brother.
0: But Hulk Hogan was involved.
1: Who?
0: Yeah. In the local story.
1: I don't talk ill of the dead.
0: Oh, my God. I forgot our life jackets. I don't even have life jackets. Do we?
1: You have life jackets, don't you?
2: I
1: don't
2: know.
1: You go on boats to do your scuba stuff.
0: Wait a second. No, I think from the canoe.
2: It's not a canoe.
0: I'm sorry.
1: A kayak.
0: The canoe.
2: Canoe.
0: We had a canoe.
1: Isn't that an animal?
0: No, it's a flat bottom canoe, and it's actually a company called Canoe. We had a canoe for the backyard. We had some life jackets. I think for the kid. I think we had life jackets for everybody. But the reason why I'm saying, oh, no, today is National Wear Your Life Jacket to Work Day. Did we ever do this? Did we ever wear life jackets in the studio?
1: I don't ever recall that.
0: I don't think so. Who is actually going to work today and wearing a freaking life jacket? Anyway, I do recommend that, listen, if you're a boater, you got to have the appropriate number of life jackets, and you got to know the laws on flotation devices and jet skis and watercraft, and just, you know, don't get in trouble with the Coast Guard or the FWC or local marine police patrols. But today is National Wear Your Life Jacket to Work Day.
2: I'm not sure that this is like a national concern. I mean, there are vast areas of our country that are just completely like landlocked. Like they don't have a pond.
1: Okay, hold on. Hush your mouth.
2: Oh, okay.
0: Sounds like Cajun Fester.
1: Well, no, but there's lakes and I bet you more people drown in
0: lakes.
1: You
0: just told my wife to shut her mouth.
1: No, I said hush your mouth.
0: Whatever.
1: Big difference.
0: All right.
1: I would bet, because, you know, I'm a poor gambler, but I would bet that more people drowned at lakes than at beaches.
2: Oh, absolutely.
1: So and that's all inland. So boating safety and lake safety and on the water safety is important.
0: Anyway,
2: but we have a lot of people who never even go like near a

0: There was a time where you were going to monitor, but I never gave you access to. So I'm the only one that's getting the Dear Flabbies. So if you have a dilemma, folks, if you've got a problem and you want Dear Flabby, not Dear Abby, Dear Flabby. If you want Fester to solve your problem, because he is Dear Flabby, then just send it to DearFlabby@MJMorningShow.com. That's DearFlabby@MJMorningShow.com to have your dilemma solved. I like this one. This is good. Dear Flabby, I have a crazy situation at work that I need your advice on. I have a coworker at work that I've observed putting hexes on employees. She sits in her cubicle reciting rambling words, and she's getting information from websites on witch hexes. She does not know that I know what she's doing. I've even seen her collect hair from other people's chairs in the office that I imagine is part of the hex process. I have not heard my name uttered yet. Should I talk to management or HR about this, or just keep my mouth shut? Vexed and hexed in Tampa. Vexed and hexed.
1: Wow.
0: Wow is right. Is that a thing where you're... Is that... No, that's a voodoo doll. Is that a voodoo thing? If you
1: like, wouldn't a voodoo doll fall under the hex?
0: I think you're right. Yeah.
2: But I think if you're like making a potion or you're casting a spell on someone, sometimes you need to have like
0: a personal item.
2: Right. Yeah. Like a tooth.
1: A tooth? Who the hell has a tooth?
0: I'm going to secretly, quietly yank someone's tooth out at work so I can put a hex on him and a voodoo spell. All right. So Dear Flabby... listen, Dear Flabby just said, oh, wow. Didn't you utter something to that effect?
1: I did.
0: All right. So, Dear Flabby, what is your advice for vexed and hexed in Tampa?
1: All right. First of all, you have to ask yourself a question. Do you believe in hexes?
2: Oh.
1: Because if you don't believe in hexes.
0: All right. My hexes live in Texas.
1: That's true. That's why I live in Tennessee. If you don't believe in hexes, and I personally do not believe in hexes.
0: Why'd you say you live in Tennessee? You live in Lutz here in Florida. Oh, there's a song called I Live... What?
1: Why did you say all my hexes live in Texas?
0: I don't know, because I know that one lyric from... Oh, there's more to the song than...
1: All my exes live in Texas.
0: That's all I know. I know no other lyric in that song.
1: And Texas is the place I'd really love to be. All my exes live in Texas. That's why I live in Tennessee.
0: Oh, I don't know the rest of that. I'm sorry. I don't know.
2: Okay.
0: Michelle, are you entertained by this? I had no idea. All I know is all my exes live in Texas. I had no idea what words came after that in the song. I'm like, what the hell are you saying, Tennessee?
2: I don't even believe that you knew it was a song. I think you were just rhyming.
0: No. All my exes live in Texas. I know that. All right, go ahead, Fess. What is your response?
2: Flabby.
0: I'm sorry, Dear Flabby.
1: First of all, do you believe in hexes? Because if you do, you got to run away from this crazy person.
0: I don't believe in hexes.
1: Right, I don't.
0: I don't believe in a hex.
1: But it's up to, what is it?
0: I don't believe in a voodoo doll that you put a pin in someone's stomach and then,
2: let's try it out. Could send us a voodoo doll of you, we could try it out.
0: An MJ voodoo doll.
1: We'll find out. We'll find out right now. We'll get a voodoo doctor in here. Was it sexed and hexed in Tampa?
0: No, vexed.
1: Vexed. Sorry.
0: Vexed. So like perplexed, vexed.
1: I gotcha. First hexed. Of all, ask yourself if you believe in hexes, because if you do, then you got a problem. But if you don't, you're missing an opportunity to screw with somebody to the nth degree.
0: Okay, let me hear it.
1: I mean, dude, you could put, they show up to work tomorrow and there's like, a dead fish in their desk.
0: Hold on. So wait a minute.
1: Torment the hexer.
0: Oh, so you want the person, you want the vexed and hexed to now start tormenting the hexer?
1: That's the only way.
0: Do stuff to them?
2: Turn the tables.
1: What are you going to do? Oh, how crazy are you going to sound going to HR? Hey.
2: She's putting a hex on me.
1: Hey, Terry, listen, I'd like to make a complaint against, Rebecca over here in accounts receivable.
2: I caught her taking strands.

0: of hair out of my hairbrush, and now she's
1: putting hexes on people. You can't go to HR with that. Then you're the crazy one.
0: She stole my soup spoon.
1: Instead, you got to screw with her.
0: She took my tea bag.
1: And you got, listen.
0: I don't even know.
2: I gotta.
0: How would you complain? You're so right. How would you complain about that?
1: You can't go to HR.
0: Because then you believe it. Then the HR believes that you believe it.
1: I've been to HR meetings before where they talk about, you know, appropriateness and this and that. And they're all awful, by the way. And, you know, usually managers are in complete violation of all those codes.
0: Right.
1: But that's not here nor there. If you go in and say somebody in the office is putting hexes on somebody, that's not in the book. That's not in the handbook. So you have no choice but to screw with this person until they come out of their skin with their craziness.
2: I've observed the person putting hexes on employees. She sits in her cubicle reciting rambling words that she's getting from some website on witch hexes. I'd be worried that this person's going to snap. I mean, this sounds like the makings of like an office shooter or something. I mean, this is crazy, abnormal, nut job behavior.
1: Absolutely.
2: Oh,
1: but
2: man.
1: You can't, this isn't see something, say something.
2: Oh, wait a second. What if the voodoo hexer lady is listening to the show right now, wondering if it's them?
1: Thank you for listening.
2: thanks for listening to the MJ Morning Show. Holy crap. This is nuts. Yes.
0: To bind negativity. Ready?
2: Yeah.
0: Enemy of mine, your power is gone. The hex is broken. The spell undone. Go far away from this day to end. No ill will or harm shall you send.
1: Dude, if you walked up to her or his desk and just said that,
0: yes,
1: you would freak them the F out.
2: Or just go to their cubicle and...
0: That's probably a better way to get it.
1: I shall now give you an ass hex.
0: Here's another one.
1: Right? Deal with that.
0: Words spoken in malice or workings in spite are cast out of darkness and into the light. I sever the tether. I cancel the claim. Returned to the sender from exactly whence it came.
1: I mean, that would blow this person's mind if you just out of the blue, like at the water cooler or the coffee station.
2: This is a great Dear Flabby.
1: Yeah.
2: Folks, if you have a dilemma that you need solved from Dear Flabby, send your email to dearflabby@mjmorningshow.com. That's Dear Flabby, FLABBY, Dear Flabby at mjmorningshow.com. And your dilemma could be next on the show.
3: Dear Flabby, Dear Flabby, is he rude or nice? Dear Flabby, Dear Flabby, when you want fat advice.
1: Oh, Michelle, thank you for the assist with the readings of hexes that I can combat the person.
0: Right.
1: You have to fight hex with hex.
0: Yeah, I think
1: put
0: you're
1: a
0: right.
1: Put hex on them.
0: I think you're right, because I agree. If you go to HR, they're going to be like, okay, let's take some more notes
1: all
0: about
1: right.
0: You.
1: Yes.
0: We got the psychologist down the hallway here for you to talk to.
2: Did you hear, Michelle or Fester, that Taylor Swift is not sending out printed invitations to the wedding? Did you hear this?
0: You know what? I was curious about this because even if you are a trusted friend, there's no guarantee that friendship will, you know, maintain the continuum of like their life and time. That invitation or that save the date would then become something of value, you know, on
1: just memorabilia. Swifties.
0: Yeah. And so it could be sold. So I was thinking about this because there's so much like talk about, is she going to get married in June? Is she going to get married in July? And we're rolling up on June and we haven't really heard anything about invitations. She cannot send like a traditional invitation.
2: She is verbally inviting people. They don't want stuff to leak.
0: Yeah.
2: So they are verbally but here's the interesting, weird thing, or at least I think it's weird. And is this an indication of where you stand in Tay-Tay's life?
1: Oh.
2: Where do you think I'm going? Are you just making noise?
1: No.
2: Or you think you know
1: no.
2: Where I'm, you think I, you know where I'm going with it?
1: Because I bet you.
2: Where do you think I'm going with
1: there
2: this?
1: There are some friends.
2: Yes.
1: that get a call from Taylor.
2: Oh.
1: Where Taylor's like,
2: that's right.
1: Hey, you're my best friend, and I love you, girl.
2: That's right.
1: I'd love for you to be at my wedding.
2: That's right.
1: It's going to be at the Elks Lodge.
4: That's right.
1: In Providence,
4: that's right.
1: Rhode Island.
4: That's right.
1: 4th of July weekend.
2: Right. So here's the
1: and
2: deal.
1: Other people are having, like, you know, assistance that's calling.
2: It. Yeah. That's exactly it.
1: Like, if I got invited to Taylor Swift's wedding, it'd be like, you know, like the assistant to the assistant to the assistant.
2: You've got more to offer this show than just Dear Flabby. All right. So, no, you're 100% right. So, Taylor Swift is making personal phone calls to some people to invite them to the wedding and give them the details. And then others are getting calls from assistants or staffers with the details on the wedding.
1: It's a very small population of people.
2: But still, it's going to be a small group. But
1: no.
2: What?
1: It's a smaller group that don't know where they stand with Tay-Tay. You know?
2: How are you supposed to feel? Now, granted, okay, you're being invited to the Taylor Swift wedding, but there are multiple levels clearly of importance. So how do you feel if you're like a celebrity or whatever, and you don't get the call from Taylor Swift herself, you get the call to get invited to the Taylor Swift and Travis Kelce wedding from the assistant? So that kind of shows you where you are on the hierarchy.
1: I think I know where I am on the hierarchy of everybody in the world. You know, I mean, I know if Taylor's a close enough personal friend to get the call, or if I just have some kind of close relation with him and I get a call from the assistant. Either way, I think it's cool.
2: Apparently, the A-list potential guests are being asked to keep their summer schedules flexible. Now, the latest that we've heard, and this is like a month or so ago, there was a report that the couple told people to save the date, which is set to take place in New York City on July 3rd. And did we figure July 3rd, is it a Friday this year?
1: Yeah, I think so.
0: Yes.
2: July 3rd is Friday, right?
0: Right.
2: So remember, originally we had heard that she wanted some, gorgeous, like, cliffside venue in Rhode Island.
1: Yes, I've always heard Rhode Island, but then I heard New York.
2: No, now it's supposed to be New York, unless that's going to be a red herring or something. They're trying to throw people off the sniffer, you know?
1: So does everybody show up in New York and then they put them on buses and hump them out to Rhode Island?
0: Maybe,
1: yeah.
0: Oh, you're right, Fester.
2: Say it again.
1: You have everybody meet at one location, in the city.
0: They're all together. Yeah.
1: Everybody get on these buses.
0: Right.
2: Oh, you get a bus people for a 5-hour ride to Rhode Island.
1: Or maybe it's in Connecticut. It's somewhere else. Maybe it's in New Jersey. New Jersey's beautiful this time of year. Somewhere.
0: I mean, she does not want the Sean Penn Madonna wedding. Do you remember that one?
1: No,
2: I don't remember that.
1: What happened?
0: That was like such a fiasco. They got married outside at some beautiful, I think it was like a cliffside thing or outside, and helicopters were flying over to try to get,
2: I remember that.
0: Her veil and her dress were blowing all around. She just wanted to have, I don't even think it was like a big elaborate wedding, but, you know, I think Taylor Swift is trying to avoid that. I mean, it'll be a paparazzi frenzy. But you're right, Fester. I think that's a good foil. Like, meet somewhere, and then they put them all on coaches. She can afford. Just put them on coaches.
1: Or you have like 100, vans. So it's a less conspicuous vehicle. Right. And you just roll out.
2: Hey, remember we told you that Tiger Woods' plane, we told you this yesterday, that Tiger Woods' plane did fly from Zurich to Palm Beach International Airport, and his Gulfstream did land. Now pictures have surfaced of him getting off of the plane into an SUV. He's wearing just a baseball cap. He's wearing some kind of like a quarter zip, it looks like. He's wearing some khaki shorts, I'm not wearing khakis today. I'm wearing blue shorts. But, he's back. Tiger Woods is back.
1: Watch out, everybody.
2: From rehab in Switzerland. So heads up on that. Hey, what do you make out of the Rays statement yesterday? But it's not binding. So do you think that the whole John Morgan for the people deal, do you think that his whole play and all the press that he got in the last couple of days, that John Morgan going on Orlando television saying, hey, We're ready to grab

0: the Rays here in Orlando, and that he'll back it if the deal falls through in Tampa. That he wants to bring the he wants to be part of the group, or he wants to help the
1: Orlando group facilitate a move.
0: Yeah, well, you know, it's Zalupski.
1: He's the owner
0: out of Jacksonville. You know, they've always said they wanted to stay in the Tampa Bay area, but again, they wanted a very aggressive, accelerated schedule to get commitments for $1 billion. And here's what we have. The Tampa Bay Rays put out a statement yesterday. Statement from Rays Chief Executive Officer Ken Babby
1: says, thank you very much, John Morgan, for getting these people off their asses and finally getting a deal done in no time flat.
0: Guess what?
1: What?
0: Dear Babby! Dear Babby! Dear Babby! Dear Babby! Dear Babby!
1: The only person Dear Babby wrote is John Morgan and says, hey, can you help me speed this along?
0: Yeah. So
1: drop a couple of breadcrumbs to get these old tampons moving.
0: Ken Babby from the Rays, the CEO, says the Tampa Bay Rays are delighted to announce that we have reached a memorandum of understanding on a new ballpark proposal working alongside staff at Hillsborough County and the city of Tampa. We are extremely grateful for the commitment and spirit of partnership demonstrated by all parties throughout this important process and occasion for our community. So it looks like it's getting closer, but again, it's non-binding. So we've got a memorandum of understanding. It's a non-binding memorandum. And, you know, now we are hearing, I guess, from the city of Tampa. We're hearing from Hillsborough County because they want $1 billion. The whole stadium proposal is like, what, 2.3 or 2.4 billion. And, you know, what remains to be seen is, are they going to get that glass roof? Because did you see, remember the story was just the glass roof was going to be like $300 to $400 million for just the glass roof.
1: It's a pretty fancy glass roof.
0: And listen, the renderings look great. I think that the design, the renderings, I'm excited about a potential project. Listen, I've got concern about traffic and what's going to happen if you got an event at Ray J, an event at Steinbrenner, and then you got something at this new proposed stadium and complex at the, you know, where HCC is right now.
1: What if you have something at Al Lopez Park?
0: Oh my God. Oh, no. Holy shit. That's going to put it over the top.
1: Oh no.
0: That's going to put it over the top.
1: What if Jerry Ohm Dodge has a year-end clearance sale?
0: They're screwed.
1: It's going to jam up that whole corner.
0: What if the crazy buffet opened back up?
1: Oh no.
0: What if the crazy...
1: We'd have something great to eat. Yeah. All right. So all this is a memorandum of understanding, but it's just the timing is so suspicious.
0: As soon as John Morgan started making noise over Orlando, we'll grab him over here. You know that now we've got a listen. The Rays had a very accelerated schedule. That hey, we've got to have things like signed and set in stone by June 1, and you're looking at $1 billion public commitment, $750 million from Hillsborough County, another $250 million, $250 million from the city of Tampa for this project that's supposed to be about $2.3 to $2.4 billion, which, you know, I'm sure they're going to be overruns on that. And, you know, they're trying to push this because they want opening day to happen in what? In 29, right? They want the new complex to be ready to go for first pitch in April of 2029. That's less than 3 years away now.
1: Seems like not a long time to build a lot of stuff, but
0: yeah,
1: I have to acknowledge you. We said it yesterday. You know, I think when somebody with the reputation or the mystique of John Morgan gets involved, everybody's like, okay, we better do something quickly because this guy is probably pretty serious about this.
0: Well, also officials in Hillsborough and Tampa, they're now saying that tax dollars, it's not going to come out of, you know, listen, I'm a city of Tampa resident and I live in Hillsborough County, and you know, clearly my tax money goes to both, and they're saying that none of us are going to be affected with higher taxes, but I think it remains to be seen how all this is going to be paid for. And could things still hit a wall and fall through? Yes, it could. Again, this is all non-binding. I want the Rays in the Tampa Bay area. I want them to stay. I do not want them to leave. And I hope that a deal can be put together that is good for everybody, but I don't want I don't want more taxes. And they're saying that it's not going to affect our taxes. So we'll see what actually occurs.
1: Yeah, but Dale Mary's going to become a toll road. Well, it's not a tax, but we're going to toll you if you want to travel anywhere in town.
0: I think I want to go to phones on something.
1: Okay.
0: Hold on, Matt. You know, let me call Chief Burkhoff first, because if I go to phones, it might go past his window time. So Chief Burkhoff wants to come back on because today is an important day, but also we should ask about the you know, the rumors of a new teen takeover for tonight in Tampa, and that got some national attention. So let me get the Chief Burkhoff on the phone. Let me dial him up here quickly. 813. You can talk while I'm doing this fest.
1: No, I always like to listen to you as you dial numbers over there. I mean, heavens forbid we give Andrew the number in advance and yeah, preps well, it.
0: Yeah, listen, I'm a control freak, you know. Oh, hang on a sec. I dialed the wrong number.
2: How'd you dial?
0: I don't know.
1: What'd you dial?
2: What is happening?
0: I missed a digit. Hang on a minute.
1: I mean, oh, so, okay, hold on. So it's not like you dialed the wrong number in your phone and you called somebody completely different.
0: No, I called somebody completely different. I'm getting the number off my phone, and I'm dialing it on our on-air phone.
1: It's not like you dialed, like, you know, Lee Bennett, your seamstress.
0: No. I put a whole other digit. So somebody's phone rang, and it wasn't the Chief Burkhall.
1: Somebody's going to be calling back. Hey, Mr. Yeah. Cole from this number.
0: Chief. Hey, MJ. Hey, Chief Burkhall, City of Tampa. How you doing, Chief?
3: I'm doing great. How are you?
0: You know when people say, hey, Chief? You know, like, you call friends Chief? Remember that whole thing? Hey, Chief. And, you know, when people call you Chief, you really are Chief.
3: Yeah. I tell you, though, I am a little concerned, though. I'm concerned about Fester.
1: Yes.
0: Oh,
1: as am I, Chief.
3: Well, I'm concerned you getting in this ring. Is workers' comp going to cover you if you're injured?
0: That's a good point.
3: Sumo wrestling?
1: Listen, I know it's all fun and games, but I would have a right to sue everybody if a big fat guy of the audience snaps his leg with these sumo wrestlers. MG, these sumo guys, they're going to... you don't understand, because you're on the punier side.
0: Oh, I'm on the punier side. I'm a short guy, but I'm a stocky kind of, you know, I'm not a pusher. I'm not a waif.
1: These sumos will see you walk up and they'll be like, oh, look at this cute man.
0: Dude, I did it last year.
1: I understand. And the guy was laughing at you.
0: They pulled my shirt over my head last year.
1: Yeah, that's what he did. He laughed at you.
0: That's one of their gimmicks, by the way. So what Chief Burkhall, folks, is talking about, if you don't know, is... there's sushi sumo battle Sunday at Armature Works. And there are two shows, a 2 o'clock show, which is now sold out, and a 6 o'clock show, which has some seats left. And Zuku-san Sushi and the Han Hand Roll Bar, they're bringing in four real deal sumo wrestlers, like 350, 380. They've got two, I think, over 500. One is like 550 pounds. They're bringing in real sumo guys. Armature Works in the event hall at Armature Works on Sunday. You get to have sushi, great sushi, and watch sumo matches. And Fester is going to be pulled in to try to push the sumo guy out of the circle. And that's why the chief of police, City of Tampa, Lee Burkhall, on the phone is very concerned about Fester potentially getting injured.
1: I'm glad the chief is concerned, because you're obviously not.
3: Fester, don't sign any waivers.
1: You know what? Thank you, chief. That's good advice.
0: You know, I don't think I signed anything last year. When they pulled me in, I don't think I signed anything.
1: They're going to start writing something up now.
0: Yeah, exactly.
3: Yeah.
1: Average people, average sized people come into the ring. The sumos think it's cute. I walk in, they're like, oh, we got real challenge now. We got real fat man. Let's make example of him. We give you Godzilla treatment. And I'm going to be the building, and they're going to be Godzilla, and this is going to motor right through me, dude. I'm legit dead ass afraid of this, man. I'm very scared. I'm excited to be there. I'm skeptical about getting my ass kicked by a big Japanese guy.
0: And your kids are going to be there.
1: Yeah.
0: Yeah. Fester's kids are going to be watching. All right, so that's...
1: What'd you do this summer?
0: Hold on, Chief. Did you just go oof?
3: Yeah.
0: That's great.
1: I mean, Hudson will be like telling his grandkids, let me tell you about when Grandpappy died by the hands of a fat Japanese guy.
2: Oh,
1: yeah. This is going to live in lore forever.
0: You'll be fine. All right. So, again, the 2 o'clock show, which I'll be at and Festa will be at, that is sold out. But I think there might have been like 1 or 2 seats left. But go to their website. Go to SushiSumoTampa.com and get tickets for the 6 o'clock show because it really is good. I was there last year, and I can't wait to go back.
1: Are the sumo guys in town now? The thing's on Sunday.
0: Hey, Ferdy, the owner, he wanted to bring them into the studio live this morning.
2: Yeah.
0: But they weren't going to arrive in time.
2: Oh.
0: They're arriving here in Tampa from Japan after the show, so they weren't able to come in. Anyway,
2: so Festa, they'll be jet lagged. You'll be fine.
1: Oh, me very tired.
2: They're going to be on the opposite. At 2 p.m. on Sunday, it's like 2 a.m. Monday for them.
1: They can kick my ass in their sleep.
0: Let's talk about the important stuff. Chief, you wanted to come on this morning for something important.
3: Yeah, today's a special day. Today's the National Peace Officers Memorial Day. It's every May 15th. And today's the day that we honor the 24,000 plus law enforcement officers that were killed in the line of duty. There's a monument that all their names are engraved on in D.C. And today is that day. And it's just a day to remember all those law enforcement officers that gave that ultimate sacrifice. We had 32 here in the city of Tampa that did that. And it's just something, if you see a police officer today, to thank them for their service. The good news is that fatalities in law enforcement are on the decline, but the bad news is that assaults on law enforcement officers are increasing. So those officers that are out there doing their job, you know, maybe the fatalities are less, but the assaults on them are more, and it's a tough job. And today's a great day if you see a police officer to thank them for their service.
0: I think those are important words, and Chief, I appreciate you coming on. And then is there any further intel before we let you go on the rumors of another Tampa takeover tonight, or do you think we're able to quell that? I know you're doing an event with Titus O'Neil. Yeah.
3: Tonight at the Jackson Heights NFL Yet Center in East Tampa, which is getting a lot of traction. So we're expecting a lot of teens to show up, free food, DJ, games, basketball. So we're anticipating that'll be a great event. The promoter for Saturday's takeover has already taken it offline, and we're going to have plenty of officers out there tonight. So hopefully people take our heed and find a safer alternative, and we're providing one takeover with a purpose tonight. But, you know where your teens are, pay attention to what they're doing, ask questions so we can all be safer together.
0: Chief Burkhaus, City of Tampa, Chief of Police. Chief, thanks for coming on. I appreciate it.
3: All right. Thank you.
0: All right. I want to take calls on something. Michelle, you, I guess, found this. You even put your own little note. What?
2: I did?
0: Nearly 1 in 8 American kids has a parent who's been criminally charged. Oh, this is really, after talking to the chief of police, City of Tampa.
1: Let's get him back on the line.
0: Oh, this is great. Hold on. This is a study finds deal. Nearly 1 in 8 American kids has a parent who's been criminally charged.
1: I mean, charged and acquitted.
0: Wow.
1: Charged. I'm not worried about a couple of charges. Now, convicted's a different story.
2: Yeah.
0: You were never charged for the turkey fryer fire.
1: I should have been. We're making jokes.
2: Well, you felt like you were charged.
1: Tell you what, we did go through the ringer, though. We went through the ringer of a charge. I sat in enough law meetings, legal meetings.
2: Too many.
1: Act like I was charged.
0: All right. So nearly 1 in 8 American kids has a parent who's been criminally charged. I want to go to phones. And when I say nearly 1 in 8 American kids, I mean, you could be 40, 50 years old, 30 years old. You could be 25 years old. If your parents been charged criminally, you're still their kid. Listen, I'm now 60, believe it or not, and I'm still a kid.
1: Yeah, but I don't want to hear about
0: I want to hear about anything. I want to know that if your parent Are you one in 8 American kids that whose parent has been criminally charged for something?
1: You're doing this wrong.
0: Well, what do you mean I'm doing it wrong?
1: We got to save us. It's too late for high schoolers. Right? High school starts at 8:30.
2: Right.
0: Yeah.
1: We got to do this Monday.
2: Right.
1: And we got to have.
0: No.
2: Yes.
1: Listen, hold on. I don't want to hear about you calling in. Hey, MJ, I've been listening to you for 40 years. My dad ran moonshine.
0: Dude, we've got 20, 30, 40 year olds can call up.
2: No, the story
0: what do you mean,
2: is.
0: No.
1: I would hold this for the kids. I would let kids from 12 to 18 call up. Are your parents charged?
0: I know the story, and the study talks about children.
2: Yes.
0: I realize that, but I think we can expand it is what I'm saying.
1: Right, my dad was charged with punching a bouncer's face in Hicksville, New York.
2: In 1964,
1: right?
2: Right. That's who you're going to get. No.
1: Yeah.
2: The story is about recently. The recent surge.
0: I'm not going
2: to
0: get...
2: So it's from 2000 to 2019. So you need kids who are like born in that age range, like our kids' ages.
0: That's too narrow. I'm not going to get a
2: Fester's
0: bunch of
2: kids' ages.
1: My Uncle Pete, my grandfather's brother, he killed a man. Killed him.
0: Listen, I am not going to get a ton of phone calls.
2: We get tons of phone calls.
0: Listen to me. I'm not going to get 10, 12, 14 year olds calling, hey, my dad's in jail. My mom embezzled 87 grand from the plumbing company she worked for, and she's in a minimum security prison in the panhandle right now.
1: I don't know what you're going to get here.
2: Yeah, I don't either.
0: Well, I need to expand it for the sake of phone calls.
1: You only need a handful of them.
0: Here's the deal. A study of more than 76 million children found that roughly 15% had a family member criminally charged in the past 5 years. Rates nearly tripled from 2000 to 2001 to 2018 to 2019, even as crime rates fell, pointing to the expansion of criminal legal system as key driver. Nearly 1 in 8 children had a parent specifically charged, with the youngest kids most affected, likely because parents... Anyway, so I need to...
2: Likely because parents tend to be in their crime peak years when their children are born, when they are younger, when people become parents, like between ages, 21
0: Michelle,
2: to like 35.
0: Michelle, in order to take phone calls and make this a potential segment, I have to expand it. And I've got to say, hey, are you 35 years old? And were you 6 years old when your dad was hauled away and cuffed and stuffed?
2: All right, Maestro, go ahead.
1: Let's go.
2: Take your phone calls.
0: For murdering somebody in a bar fight at the pool table.
1: Okay, all right, great.
0: All right, folks, don't let me down on this. Do not.
1: Listen, hold on. You're going to get calls and you're going to get what you want and you're going to be like, I told you I'd get calls. But that's not the point. I want to hear from kids who are actively going through and dealing with this study in the last 5 years of your parents while you're in grade school.
0: Then we can try it again Monday then with kids. All right. If you're in sixth grade, call us if your dad was just hauled away. And he's serving a stretch in federal prison.
1: Dude, if you did a something like that now, if you're under the age of 18, your parents are in jail right now, give us a call. You'd be surprised.
0: Right?
2: Yes.
0: Here's what I want. I don't care what age you are. When you were a kid, did you have a parent in prison or in jail? All right. Or criminally charged. So did you have a parent that was criminally charged when you were a kid, or did they do a stretch? Were they in jail or prison while you were a kid? 800-990-1047. 800-990-1047. That is the number. Don't let me down.
1: Uncle Pete killed
0: our
1: somebody?
0: Our blessed mother of acceleration, don't fail me now.
1: Uncle Benny killed somebody? Uncle Benny killed like two or three people.
0: Wait a second. Are you talking about your relatives?
1: Yeah.
0: All right. Let me give out the phone number again.
1: Yeah.
0: All right. So if you, whatever age you are now, whether you're 12 or whether you're 60, whether you're 50, 40, 30, 25, did you have a parent that was criminally charged or did jail time? Either or. 800-990-1047. 800-990-1047. 1047. I'd love to hear your story now. All right. You're telling me that you had
1: So my Uncle Pete killed somebody who was sleeping with his wife.
0: Well, are you serious?
1: And then he got charged but beat the charges.
0: Whoa.
2: How?
1: This is like in 1962 in New York.
0: Are you serious?
1: My Uncle Benny, he killed like three or four people, but he was connected. He was never charged.
0: Who was the first one?
1: Uncle Pete.
2: Pete.
0: Oh, Uncle Pete killed someone for sleeping with his wife?
1: Uncle.
0: And then he didn't get charged?
1: No, he beat the charge.
0: Beat the rap? Uncle Benny did what?
1: Uncle Benny, he was like with the mob.
0: Oh, he was mafioso.
1: But he killed like, you know.
0: Which crime family?
1: I don't know. He was probably, I don't know. Which
0: Gambino, one. Colombo, Bonanno.
1: There's a lot of low-level Genovese guys.
0: Which one?
1: The Uncle Vito got killed by somebody.
0: Yeah, look at the phones. Phones are loaded.
1: Uncle Eddie. He just had some money racket. I don't think he ever got charged.
0: What, do you have a Ponzi scheme going
1: something
0: on?
1: Something like that. A good old Uncle Eddie.
0: All right. Phones are loading up here. We're going to take phone calls.
1: Hey, if you listen to Uncle Eddie, I love you.
0: Oh, did you see the prison bus video that I shot yesterday? Oh,
1: did you say what?
0: Did you see the prison bus?
1: Okay. I thought you said prison pus.
2: I think you did. You said the prison pus, and I was like,
0: I might not have been hard enough on my B.
1: No, I did not see the prison bus video, but I did see the prison bus video.
0: I could see where you might have heard that. Go to my Instagram.
1: All right.
0: While we're screening calls, hey, Kelly's up first, then Marie, Kathy, we have Anonymous, and Andrew's screening more calls. I'm going right to calls here in a second. But if you go to my Instagram, Certified MJ Radio, 8:30 here at the MJ Morning Show. Welcome, everybody. If you go to my Instagram, Certified MJ Radio, I posted two videos yesterday. Number one is I posted a video of that Ryo Izakaya, which is this new high-end Japanese restaurant in the Marina District. You know the duckweed market in the West Shore Marina District? That's where Mickey Subs is?
1: Yes.
0: So this Ryo Izakaya is a new Japanese concept with unbelievable, among the best sushi I've ever had here in town. I mean, they hold their own with some of the top places in New York and L.A., so unbelievable sushi, a lot of it flown in from Japan. I mean, amazing. And then yakitori. Michelle, you're a yakitori girl. You know, you lived in Japan for 5 years. You won't eat the fish, but you love yakitori.
2: It was delicious.
0: Yeah. So I shot a video. I posted it. If you're looking for a great experience, Ryo Izakaya, brand new West Shore Marina District in South Tampa. So I posted a video of that on Certified MJ Radio. And the second video, I was running some errands yesterday. I get off at 275 at West Shore, and I'm going left toward West Shore Plaza, toward Kennedy Boulevard. In the right turn lane, heading toward International Plaza, is one of those white prison buses with the metal louvers over all the windows. Dude, it's the Con Air bus.
1: Is that what that is? I've seen this once before, maybe, on the road. I had no idea what it was.
0: It's a prison bus. They've got prisoners inside the bus.
1: What plate was on it?
0: It looked like a Florida plate, but
1: it's a dark blue plate. Yeah. It's not a government plate.
0: I zoomed in. I thought it was some kind of special Florida plate that I've never seen. But this was a prison bus getting ready to turn right, northbound on West Shore Boulevard, right off of the 275 West Shore exit. This is yesterday afternoon, and I posted this, and I'm telling you, I think this bus was headed to the airport to deliver prisoners to Con Air. Because, you know, the U.S. Marshals planes, the Con Air flights, they've got a fleet of 737s. I see them in Tampa quite a bit. I think it's a Con Air bus. Hey, play the audio quickly, then we'll go to phones. All right, go ahead and play the audio quickly.
1: All right,
0: here we go.
4: Man,
0: go.
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4: I wonder if that's like Con Air, because, you know, the Con Air plane, the U.S. Marshals plane, the 737-800, that comes into Tampa quite a bit, and it's kind of heading toward the airport. Look at that. That's a freaking prison bus. Hey, what are you in for? Hey! No!
0: And then someone sent me a note. Someone DM'd me that it's a felony to try to communicate with prisoners on the prison bus. I don't know if that's true.
1: Yeah. Stick me with those charges.
0: All right. So, both videos. Man, my Instagram is loaded.
1: So where are they taking them to?
0: I, I think they're taking him probably to, it's not the regular airport. They go, well, it is. It's Tampa International, but they go to the FBOs.
1: Are they getting picked up or dropped off?
0: No. It could be. I'm guessing that they're driving the bus with some prisoners or a prisoner that's getting picked up by Con Air, and they go over to the private terminals. You know, off of like a Walter. What's the dude's name?
1: I don't know.
0: Walter.
1: Somewhere over there.
0: Yeah. So you got like Signature Aviation. What is it? Yeah, Jim Walters. So I'm thinking, and they're going to the private area to probably get a prisoner off the bus to get on Con Air. Because I'm telling you, they have 737 400s, a 700, and an 800. And I've seen the Con Air jet in and out of Tampa quite a bit. All right, let me go to phones on this. So the question is, so go to my Instagram, Certified MJ Radio, and see the Rio Izakaya video, unbelievable, and then the prison bus Con Air video. 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
5: Good morning, everybody. So it wasn't me. I am one of the parents. My ex-husband managed to get himself arrested and put into jail for 4 felonies when my child, who is now 25, was 8 years old. So she would fall in your demographic.
0: Oh, yeah, absolutely. So what did your... So it was your then-husband, is that correct?
5: Well, he was my husband at the time.
0: Yeah, that's what I'm saying. So ex now. What did he do to get charged with 4 felonies?
5: So he rolled back an odometer on 4 different cars.
0: Oh, great.
5: And he sold them all.
0: Oh, man.
5: For way more money than they were worth.
0: Oh, yeah. So, like, give me an example. What did one of the odometers say, and what did he roll it back to?
5: So, from what I understand from all the transcripts, one of the odometers was a Toyota Camry, and it had 128,000 miles on it.
0: Yeah.
5: And he rolled it back to half of that.
0: Oh, to 60 or something. Wow.
5: Yeah.
0: And then he got busted. I mean, how much time did he end up doing?
5: So he ended up doing 5 months, I think.
0: Wow.
5: And then he was on probation for 3 years.
0: And what did you tell your what did you tell your little kid at the time?
5: Well, I told her the truth. And wow. I refused to bail him out.
0: Oh, wow. All right, well.
5: Well.
0: Well, you can only bail him out, you know, if bail's offered until he gets, that was after the arrest, you bail someone out. But, you know, as far as the time he did. Hey, thanks, Kelly. Thanks for the call. Have a great weekend. Marie is in Parrish. Marie, you're on the MJ Morning Show on Q105. Hello.
6: Hi, good morning. How are you guys?
0: Doing fine. Hit it.
6: Good. So, I, like Kelly, am a parent of children whose dad was arrested. He was arrested 11 times, and throughout our entire marriage, he was incarcerated, in and out, in and out, in and out, with 11, get that, 11 DUIs.
0: Hold on, 11 what?
6: DUIs, like
0: oh, 11
6: driving
0: DUIs.
6: Under the influence.
0: 11 DUIs, wow. Yeah, that's habitual.
6: Yeah, I mean, it was terrible.
0: So how long did he spend in jail or prison? And how old was your kid?
6: Well, it started out when she was 2. The youngest one, she was 2, and then all the way up until she was 14. And he was in and out, prison time. He did 4 prison terms of 2 years each.
0: Wow.
6: And, yeah, I mean, it was... And so I would go and take her, go see him, and we would take a bus up to where they were. This was in California. And my daughter was so excited to go see him. I'm like, oh my God, it's like, this is a nightmare. Just going up there to go see him and go through all the...
0: Yeah, I mean, that can't be good. That's, you know, how did it affect your daughter?
6: Well, because he was a drinker, she doesn't drink.
0: Oh, wow.
6: Because he eventually did he died last year.
0: Oh, from, geez.
6: Liver cancer.
0: Oh, yeah, wow.
6: So it was really sad.
0: But, wow.
6: All right. I mean, the guy just couldn't stop drinking.
0: Yeah, that's terrible. How'd your daughter turn out? Is she okay? Is your daughter okay?
6: Oh, my gosh, she's great. Oh, yeah, she graduated from San Diego State. She's interior designer, interior architecture. She's thriving.
0: And she's not touching any alcoholic products, is what you're saying.
6: Nope.
0: Gotcha. Hey, Marie, thanks for the call. Have a great weekend. How about Gary in Plant City? Gary, you're on the MJ Morning Show. Welcome. Hello, Gary.
7: Yes, can you hear me?
0: Yeah, I can now. Go ahead, Gary.
7: Okay. Listen, all that is with the flying around. I was in the feds myself, and they're, if you could ever enjoy something, I really had a good time to be locked up, and I still had
0: You're saying you had a good time being locked up?
7: Well, you're locked up. You couldn't go nowhere. I had my own truck. I had my own gas code for the gas. I went around.
0: Oh, well, hold on. How does the kid have to do with this?
7: I didn't say a kid. I said I had my own truck.
0: I don't know.
1: Andrew, what do you think you're calling in for, sir?
0: Yeah, why are you calling the MJ Morning Show?
7: You were talking about the Con Air. I flew on Con Air everywhere.
0: Okay. All right. So you snuck in on. So I mentioned that I took a picture of a prison bus that I think was dropping off someone for the federal marshal's Con Air plane.
2: It's not completely unrelated to parents being in jail or prison.
0: This is fine. All right, Gary. Now I understand where you're coming from. So you flew on Con Air?
7: They fly you everywhere. You may be picked up in Tampa. And you may fly to Arizona, and they pick up or drop off there, and you may fly.
0: All right, so let me ask you a question. Gary, what the hell did you do to be flown by the U.S. Marshals on Con Air?
7: I was charged with a conspiracy to sell and distribute cocaine.
0: Wow. So what kind of federal stretch did you end up doing?
7: 92 months.
0: 92 months?
1: Seems like a walk in the park.
0: Man, that's like 8 years or something.
7: I taught math while I was in there. They paid me $180 a month to teach math.
0: Hey, Gary, are you on the straight and narrow now? Have you cleaned up your life?
7: Dude, that was I don't think I should have went in, but I did the conspiracy deal. I didn't do nothing. I was with somebody that did it.
0: They get you on RICO charges?
7: I've done very well with mine. I actually own a business that I don't want to name, but I've been in the business now for 7 years, and I probably do it's good or better than most.
0: Gary, how long have you been out of federal prison?
7: 7 years.
0: All right, fantastic. Gary, thank you for checking in. I do appreciate it. I didn't understand why he was going. Now I understand.
1: Makes sense.
0: Gary, thank you. But hey, were you all shackled and chained up while you were on the flight?
7: Oh, yeah.
0: Oh, yeah.
7: Oh, definitely.
0: Yeah.
7: Oh, definitely.
0: All right, Gary. Thank you, buddy, man. Keep in touch with us. Call it anytime we've got federal prisoner stories.
1: Anytime.
0: Yeah, anytime. All right. Anonymous is in Parrish. If you're just tuning in, Michelle found this study finds nearly 1 in 8 American kids has a parent who's been criminally charged. So we're taking phone calls on variations of that. Anonymous. Hello, Anonymous.
8: Hi.
0: Oh, you sound all... You're a cheerful, bubbly Anonymous.
8: Well, you know, if you grew up with your dad serving federal time in an African prison for, bodily harm to a person, you kind of have to change your...
0: Hold on a minute. Your dad did federal time in an African nation's prison?
8: Yes.
0: What nation in Africa?
8: It was in South Africa.
0: Okay. And
8: yes.
0: How old were you when he was in prison?
8: So I was 4 and a half when he went in.
0: Wow.
8: Yes. They were out partying. They went to a work function and, you know, drinks were flowing. Somebody disrespected my mom.
0: Oh, no.
8: And he ended up taking out the guy's eyes.
0: Oh, my God. Wait, whoa, hold on. He took out the guy's eye or eyes?
5: eyes.
0: He took out both the guy's eyes for looking at and hitting on your mom?
5: Apparently it was a lot bigger than that. Like, there was a disrespect. He got very handsy and it turned into a fight. And the guy, apparently the guy started it and my dad ended it.
0: Well, but wow. how did your dad rip out the guy's eyes?
5: Well, I don't know the exact details, but apparently he used his thumbs and...
0: holy crap.
2: Oh, like we see in the movies where they take the pad and dig their thumbs into the eyes.
0: Wow.
5: Ooh. My dad was a war veteran, and so he's a big, scary guy, but I remember visiting my dad
0: in a South African prison.
5: Yeah,
0: I
5: remember it was an every Sunday thing where we would pack up and go see my dad.
0: And how long was he in prison?
5: 7 years.
0: Wow, and is your dad still alive?
5: He is, and he is an amazing man today. He has, you know, I don't view him any different. He's a good person. He unfortunately suffers with dementia right now.
0: I got you. Listen, when he didn't have dementia, what was his favorite news to watch?
5: Oh, gosh.
0: I was going to ask you if it was Eyewitness News.
1: Yeah.
0: Wow. All right, I got to go. All right, have a great weekend.
1: That was a big laugh for your dad. I didn't think it was that funny.
0: Oh, man.
1: That's awful.
0: I had to do stand-up comedy.
1: Tip the waitress.
0: Let me grab J-Rod is in Riverview. J-Rod, you're on the MJ Morning Show. Hi.
9: Good morning, everyone. How you guys doing?
0: Doing fine. What's the story?
9: So my pops, he went to prison for a murder charge back when, I think it was like before I was born. But he was in prison all my life, basically. I'm 48 now. He got out, I think, back in 2007, 2008. I can't really remember. We used to write each other, you know, letters and back and forth because there wasn't any cell phones back in them days. But we used to write each other, and I chose, like, you know, to forgive him because I believed a lie from my grandparents that he abandoned us. So he told us that, you know, the reason he never saw us, my brother and I, was because he was in prison, you know, for murder. But we thought, like, you know, he just didn't want to be around us. But then I found out, you know, again, that he was locked up, you know, for a murder. He got caught, you know, selling heroin too.
0: Oh, wow.
9: Inside prison.
0: So,
9: yeah, man,
0: listen, the question is, how did you turn out, J-Rod?
9: I turned out good, man. I turned out good. I got 3 sons.
0: Awesome.
9: I'm married. I'm doing well in life. I got a few homes, rental properties. I'm happy, man. I'm doing good.
0: And you're listening to the MJ Morning Show. J-Rod, thank you for calling. Have a great weekend. Thank you. Quickly, I'm going to take Deb and I'll ask him how to pronounce the name. Deb, quickly. Deb in Sun City. You're on the MJ Morning Show.
10: Good morning.
0: Hey,
10: how are you?
0: Doing well. Go ahead.
10: MJ, I have a question for you.
0: Mm-hmm.
10: Do you know the name Eddie Meath?
0: Do I know the name Eddie what?
10: Meath.
0: Eddie Meath?
10: Meath.
0: Oh,
10: Meath.
1: M-E-E-T-H. No, not off the top of my head.
0: Yeah,
1: how would we know him?
0: What's the story?
10: Okay, he was a New York personality, Rochester, New York.
0: Okay.
10: Radio, TV personality.
0: Okay.
10: I woke up one morning to his TV show at 6:30, getting ready for school, to see my uncle being chased all over Rochester by the cops on a run all night long.
0: Really?
10: And it was a car chase.
0: Oh, wow.
10: And he ended up driving up a telephone pole. And that's how he was stopped.
0: All right.
10: And yeah, he was arrested and put in jail.
0: But it wasn't apparent.
10: It wasn't apparent. It was my uncle.
0: All right. Well,
1: okay.
10: But I remember it and will never, ever forget that.
0: Right, awesome.
1: Thank you.
0: Thank you, Deb. Appreciate it.
1: All right. And you're getting exactly what I thought.
0: What?
1: A bunch of old people talking about people who are really old and dead now.
0: No, I didn't get it. You got exactly
1: what I thought you'd get.
2: Right.
1: My uncle.
0: How do you say your name? Is it Leandis?
11: Leonidas.
0: Leonidas. Leonidas.
11: Leonidas.
0: Newport Richie. Go ahead. Leonidas, did you have a parent criminally charged or was in prison when you were growing up?
11: My children's mother went to several jail time in prison.
0: Wow. And what did she do?
11: Well, she did a lot of things. Impersonation, uttering, embezzlement. Oh, several God. Times embezzlement.
0: Man.
1: How much did she serve?
11: Yes. Well, she did probably around a total of 4 years or more.
0: Wow. So you were a single dad raising the kids.
11: In different states.
0: Oh, my God. Wow. So you had to raise the kids on your own sometimes.
11: Yeah. Yes. Yes.
0: All right. How'd the kids turn out? Are they okay? Or are they in prison?
11: They're all college educated and they're doing well.
0: Fantastic. That's what I want to hear.
11: My hands.
0: Thank you, buddy. I appreciate the call.
11: They gave me a hard time to get custody.
0: Yeah.
11: Gave me a hard time to get custody.
0: Hold on. They gave custody of the embezzling mom in jail? Hey, thanks for the call, man. All right. One last call here. Anonymous in Tampa. Last one. Hi, Anonymous. You're on the MJ Morning Show.
12: Hey, good morning. Love the show. Thank you.
0: Thank you, buddy. Go ahead.
12: So dad was, he was doing federal charges in Sing Sing and things like that.
0: Oh, man, Sing Sing up in Ossining, New York in Westchester.
12: Yeah, he was all over federal. But
0: yeah, Sing Sing has got quite the reputation.
12: He missed my birth and everything because he was on the run from the feds.
0: Oh, my God. Murder. Hey, did you see that Sing Sing movie that was fantastic a couple of years ago?
12: No, I didn't see that.
0: Yeah, that was a great movie. All right, yeah. So did you turn out okay?
12: Yeah, I run a business here 5 years. That's why I can't say who I am in Florida, but I'm originally from New York. But yeah, dad, I kind of wanted to be like him, but then when I grew up, I was like, I want to be the opposite of dad.
0: Yeah, well, there you go.
12: My family, right?
0: You don't want to be a gangster or something.
12: So everything turned out right.
0: All right, not
12: no, no, no, no.
0: thank you, man. I appreciate the call. Thank you.
12: Thank you. Thank you.
0: All right, that's it with the calls. I thought we got some good stuff. Listen, I thought the eyewitness news joke was worth it all.
1: You know what? You're right.
0: All right, this is bizarre. How much time do I have? Yeah, I got enough time. Is this anywhere but the Daily Mail?
1: What is it?
0: When I read the details of this, Michelle, look this up. Fester, look this up. Huge asteroid with the potential to obliterate an entire city will narrowly miss Earth. As scientists warn, it's as close as you can get to Earth without it hitting. And they just found it a couple of days ago.
1: I don't believe any of this.
0: All right, hang on a minute. An asteroid with the potential to wipe out a city is going to narrowly miss the planet next week. Astronomers say the space rock named 2026 JH2. Sounds like part of my TSA known traveler number, is up to four times the size of a bus. We'll get as close as you can get without hitting. It's expected to zoom by the planet at a distance of just 56,000 miles. The moon average is like 230,000 miles away.
1: That's too close for comfort for me.
0: And it's going to happen late on Monday night. That is close.
1: Is this the God of Chaos asteroid? Is that the name that I saw it online? The God of Chaos asteroid passed shockingly close to Earth?
0: Yeah. So what is the date on that? No, that's 2 weeks ago.
1: Okay.
0: Hang on.
2: Oh, so that's happening all the time.
0: Listen, this is Monday. An asteroid multiple times, four times the size of a city bus.
1: A giant city killer.
0: Is supposed to pass late Monday night about 56,000 miles from the planet, which is nothing. In space terms, that is nothing. That is a real near miss. It is exceptionally close, the equivalent of just a quarter of the distance between us and the moon. Despite having enough mass to wipe out a city, it was only identified a few days ago, raising concerns about early detection of potentially hazardous asteroids. So out of nowhere, a couple of days. Oh, hey, look, here's an asteroid. It's going to get very close to the planet. I thought we had a handle on this crap.
1: Did you say four times the size of a school bus?
0: A city bus.
1: Okay. I have.
0: A city bus.
1: I have.
0: Yes.
1: Four times the size of a London bus. And everybody knows they're double deckers. So this is one big mom and jama.
0: If you've got a birth defect, you might have a double dicker. I'm sorry. What did you say?
1: Nothing. I don't even know. I don't even know where to go with that. It's as close as you can get without getting.

0: 5 at the MJ Morning Show. When we get back, 9 o'clock hours on. Oh, do you know that there's a state that has a charge of super drunk? You have drunk and then super drunk. Your Honor, this is no way to go through life. All right, hang on a minute. We got a lot of stuff coming up. I can't even tease everything that's going to be jammed for your entertainment in the 9 o'clock hour, all next here on the MJ Morning Show on Q105, 104.7 FM. Veterans Ford. Let me tell you right now, I am driving. Michelle, how cool is the truck that we are driving this week?
1: It is so fun. I love it.
0: You like it?
1: Mm.
0: Yeah. So I am driving a Veterans Ford F-150 Rocky Ridge Edition. Michelle, what's it like climbing into that? You got the side rails. It's got a big lift kit on it.
1: You think it's going to be difficult, but it's not because of the side rails.
0: Yeah, you got the side rails. But, man, it's a great truck. It's got like a 5.0. It's the Rocky Ridge Edition. And it is an awesome truck. 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They'll give you a whole look-see. They'll do a tune-up, make sure everything is working right. 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
1: In Tampa, we have an accident on Kelly Road northbound at Hillsborough Avenue and another crash on North Havana Avenue at West Sly Avenue. Heavy volume on I-4 westbound around Branch Forbes Road and again approaching the 275 junction. Eastbound I-4 is heavy from 301 to Branch Forbes. Keeping you updated, I'm Schreiner.
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0: Michelle, we're about to close our eyes, and it's going to be like we're in India. We'll explain in just a couple of minutes. Welcome back. MJ, I don't know where Fester went. He's disappeared. Michelle, we got some special guests in studio. We'll talk to them in just a minute. So I left you with a little bit of a teaser that there's a state. I don't think we have this in Florida, but there's a state, Michelle, where there is a classification for being a super drunk.
1: Oh, wow.
0: So you've got drunk, and then you got super drunk. And Mr. Judge, Your Honor, this is no way to go through life. This is not very good for your career. Anyway, I remember we did this story a while ago.
1: Sounds like it.
0: Hey, Andrew, can you try to find Fester and bring him into the studio? See where is he wandering? So a Michigan judge is avoiding jail time in a super drunk case. So I guess he is a super drunk, but he's not going to jail. Do you remember this? We did this. Federal judge. This is not a state judge. It's not a law. So what are you doing? Where are you? I mean, we got a show. There's nothing more important than being in the studio for the show.
2: Au contraire.
0: What were you doing? You brought our guests in. What else are you doing?
2: It's my 9 o'clock movement.
0: I had to go.
2: I try to tell you I'm busy, so you just keep going, but you're going to pester me.
0: Too much information. All right, a federal judge from Michigan is not going to go to jail in his super drunk case. So he was declared super drunk, but he's not going to do any time for it. Court records show that Judge Thomas Ludington was sentenced Wednesday to 6 months probation after he was arrested last October. I remember that's when we did the story. Took a plea deal. He agreed to plead no contest to misdemeanor charge of operating while intoxicated in exchange for dismissing one count of operating a vehicle with blood alcohol content of 0.17 or more. So he had a 0.27. This is a federal judge that's driving up in Michigan with a 0.27. And he was involved in a crash near his home. He reportedly struck two traffic signs and then crashed outside of his hometown. Yeah, he had a 0.27.
2: How does he avoid jail time?
0: I don't know. Yeah, Your Honor.
2: Yeah. He got a sympathetic judge.
0: Oh, but was it, we think some favors were tossed out here?
2: He probably stood before his cousin. Yeah. The judge probably should have recused himself.
0: Yeah, video from the Michigan State Police showed him at the crash site. Sitting in the car after officers arrived, he told one trooper that he wasn't sure why the airbags deployed. Yeah, the airbags deployed because you're smashing through crap.
2: Yeah.
0: And your car was stopped by an immovable object when you crashed into like a building. I don't know why my airbags went off, because you're drunk and you're plowing into crap.
2: But again, he was only super drunk, right?
0: No, he was charged with super drunk.
2: See, I don't know if you're aware of this, but in Michigan, there's drunk.
0: Right.
2: And then there's really drunk. And then there's super drunk.
0: Right.
2: And then there's drunkity drunk drunk. So when you're drunkity drunk drunk, and you know it's great.
0: Drunkity drunk drunk.
2: You should be dead. Right. That's the charge.
0: Oh, man. So he's not going to do jail time. So I wanted to do a follow-up on this because we did talk about this guy. And I kind of thought it was interesting that in Michigan they have an actual classification of super drunk.
2: I have to say I completely agree with that. I don't see why. Like if you're a .09, you're drunk.
0: Yeah, but listen, the deal is if you're just over twice. So if it's .08,
2: right,
0: then if you double it, it's .16. So if it's 0.17 or over, and that's what they consider, if you're more than just over twice the legal limit, then you become super drunk.
2: I'm not mad at states having
0: super drunk
2: different charges for different levels of drunkenness.
1: Right.
0: Look,
1: but it does kind of sound like an accomplishment.
2: And then the same way, if you're like a 0.04, you're just tipsy.
0: Look up in the sky. Because the drunk driver hit something and he's now airborne. It's super drunk.
2: That's what it sounds like.
0: Yeah, don't drive drunk, folks. And then, speaking of the whole drunk thing, here's another twist, or here's another, well, it's in the same, you know, we have a judge that's sober, and a woman shows up in court lit. Michelle, you sent me the video. The judge is dealing with a woman in court, and she is ass-blast drunk when she showed up in court. That's not good.
2: I think those are the best. I love court footage where the people who appear in front of the judge is completely drunk out of their mind.
1: Right.
2: It doesn't happen enough.
1: There's a couple of court systems across the country that actually just run. They put the footage up all the time.
2: Yeah.
1: I love watching those.
2: Coincidentally, Michigan's one of those states that puts a lot of these videos out. Where did this happen? Do you know?
0: Hey, I'm trying to find. Andrew, did you take any audio off my board? Where's the drunk lady in court? Where? Yeah. Oh, here it is. Oh, well, I knew it was. No, you moved it to the. I knew where it was on the right, and now you moved it to the left. So I was looking in the right spot, and I can't. So now we made it bright red. All right. So listen to this. Listen to the. I'm looking for the audio where I knew where it was, and it
1: it's
0: got
1: bright
0: moved.
1: Red. How could you possibly miss it?
0: It's on the whole opposite side now from where I was looking.
2: You made it bright red.
0: All right. So listen to this. Woman shows up. She's in front of the judge, and she's lit.
3: You smell of alcohol, I'm told, Ms. Hinkle. Are you drunk?
4: I was drinking last.
0: The judge's, you smell of alcohol. Was it Mrs. Hinkle? Are you drunk?
3: You smell of alcohol, I'm told, Ms. Hinkle. Are you drunk?
4: I was drinking last night.
3: Are you drunk?
4: No.
3: We're going to give you a PBT, okay? You got a .166.
4: I was drinking until 4 o'clock.
0: I didn't know
4: that I
0: didn't. I don't know. She's just rambling.
4: That was
3: funny. You're still drunk. Who drove here?
2: Good question, Your Honor.
0: That is a good question. Who drove here? You're drunk in court. Who drove?
4: My friend.
0: Oh, my friend. Good answer. Good answer.
3: Who's, is this the guy here? Did he drive?
4: Sir Raymond. Sir Ronald Raymond Valentine, the left president.
0: She even sounds drunk.
3: Slow down.
4: President.
3: What? Hang on a second.
4: The 11th president to the United States president.
0: Right. So
2: she's the 11th cousin?
0: She's claiming that the person that drove her there is like the 11th cousin of a U.S. president.
2: Did I hear her say Ronald Reagan?
0: Yeah, it was like Hamilton. I think it was Hamilton. Ronald Raymond Hamilton is the name. So... First of all, 11th, I don't know what the hell she's saying.
3: His name?
4: Sir Ronald Raymond Hamilton.
3: You know, you got it.
4: Pledge of Allegiance.
3: I'm sorry?
4: Pledge of Allegiance.
3: Pledge Allegiance? Is that what you said?
4: Yes.
2: She's got to be on pills. She's got to be on pills. I mean,
0: by the way, that was in Michigan as well.
2: I told you, Michigan does like the best job of any state by putting out their courtroom videos. I've always been very... Michigan's also the state where that cop showed up to court with no pants on.
0: Oh, that's right.
2: Yeah, I mean, a lot of good court video comes to
0: him. He was doing a Zoom call with no pants on.
2: Okay. Right. You're right.
0: Yeah.
2: Correction.
1: They're still showing up to court.
2: He appeared in court on screen, and he had, like, the top half of his uniform on and, like, tidy whities and, like, a ball hanging out. Yeah.
0: Hey, do you have any thoughts on the Bucks schedule, which came out yesterday?
2: Yeah, I think the Bucks are going to go 16-0 and win it all. 17-0.
0: So Super Bowl, you're booking it right now. Super Bowl 61, Tampa Bay Buccaneers, and who else?
2: The Cleveland Browns.
0: Okay, yeah, right. All right. So do you care about preseason?
2: No.
0: Yeah. So the first regular season game
2: is a Super Bowl preview.
0: The first regular season, it's going to be the Cincinnati Bengals. No.
2: They play Cleveland at home.
0: Hold on. We have two Ohio teams, the games 1 and 2.
2: Well, we play divisions. Yeah. We're playing that division.
0: Right. So week 1, the preseason, it's going to be the Jets, Kansas City Chiefs, and the Jacksonville Jags. Then that's all preseason, 3 preseason games. Then week 1, the first week of regular season, is going to be Sunday, September 13th, 1 p.m. on Fox. And you know what I'm hoping, Fester?
2: What, somebody gets hurt?
0: No. I'm hoping that nobody gets hurt.
2: Oh, okay. Because if nobody gets hurt, they don't play the hurt player music that you love so much.
0: Yeah, I hope they don't play the hurt player music. Because when you have a game on Fox, and when a player gets hurt and they've got to go to commercial, you'll notice they always play this song.
2: Oh.
0: That is the sad piano version of the typically juiced up, hyped up. Yeah. See, you don't want to go to commercial with this all hyped up, jacked up music when you've got a player hurt. That's why they play the sad NFL music. Andrew says we don't play a divisional team until week 7. So the lineup is week 1 is going to be the Cincinnati Bengals. Week 2 is the Cleveland Browns. When's our bye week? I'm just trying to quickly look at it. Look, yeah, it looks like week 10 is our bye week is week 10.
2: It's a good week for me not to watch football.
0: All right, anyway.
2: Yeah. So Buccaneers 17-0. They're going to win the whole thing.
0: You know what I'm really looking forward to?
2: What?
0: Coach Todd Bowles coming back for his Monday appearances.
2: I want you to know how many people are guessing that Coach Todd Bowles is the special guest that will be joining us, the local celebrity that will be joining us tomorrow at dinner.
0: Here's the deal. If you haven't heard yet, tomorrow night is going to be Fester's first appearance ever at Burns Steakhouse. Fester has lived here since what? When did you move to Florida from Long Island?
5: I moved here back in the year 1987.
0: What?
2: 1987. I was like in middle school when I moved to Real Minis.
0: So Fester moved here in 87. I've worked with Fester since 1994. So I've worked with him for 30 years.
2: Unbelievable.
0: MJ and BJ Morning Show. 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And we found out recently that Fester's never been to Burns Steakhouse, ever.
2: I don't think that's a negative thing, by the way.
0: I mean, do.
2: You've never been to Burns.
0: I think it's a very negative thing.
2: I'm a man of the people.
0: All right, so am I. So here's the deal.
2: So am I. Okay, go ahead.
0: Here's the deal.
2: Yeah.
0: Burger King Bobby.
2: Yes.
0: Good friend of the MJ Morning Show, personal friend of Michelle and me. So Burger King Bobby got a res and said, I've got to cure this. I've got to bring Fester my treat to Burns Steakhouse. So Saturday night, it'll be Burger King Bobby and his wife, G, me, Michelle, Fester, and Allison. And then he also added on, he called in early this week and said, we've got two more we're adding. So we're gonna have an 8-top at Burns on Saturday night. And two more people added. And he's saying that the other person that's being added is a local celebrity who is a bigger local celebrity than me. So who the hell is it? Who's it going to be? I have an idea. Should I blurt it out, Michelle?
1: No, keep it to yourself.
0: Keep it to myself? I have an idea who it might be. Although Burger King Bobby won't tell me. I have an idea. So, all right, speaking of food.
2: Yes.
0: And by the way, I'm going to shoot video.
2: Oh.
0: I'm going to put together an Instagram video, so make sure you're following, and sometime over the weekend. Well, we're going to be there Saturday night, so I'm guessing it'll be Sunday that I'll post the video of Fester's first appearance at Burns Steakhouse. So you're going to get the kitchen tour. You're going to get the wine cellar tour. You're going to be treated like a king at Burns for your first appearance ever. The dessert room, after dinner, you're going to go to the dessert room upstairs.
1: I think you must dress appropriately. Yeah,
2: funny you say the word king specifically. I am still looking for somebody, one of my friends, possibly in the Middle Eastern community.
1: I think I found a store.
2: Put me together with a Saudi prince outfit.
1: I found one.
0: Fester wants to show up dressed as a Saudi prince.
2: I'm going to show up like a Saudi prince. I'm going to wear flip-flops. They won't let me any other way. So if anybody has a lead on a Saudi prince outfit or a very large Indian store with a very regal Bollywood theme type garb, yeah. I'm down for it.
0: Fester is Bollywood, absolutely.
2: I'm all Bollywood. All
0: right, so speaking of food, that's going to be Saturday night.
2: Saturday night.
0: Watch my Instagram on Sunday. If you're not following me, give me a follow. I'm Certified MJ Radio on Instagram. Certified MJ Radio. If I could just get one new follower today, that'd be great. Just one. I'm not going to be a piggy. Just one new follower. Certified MJ Radio. Speaking of food. So, Fester, how did this develop? Because you had mentioned, I'm like, that's the best Indian food in town.
2: Okay.
0: So how did this develop?
2: So, a couple of years ago, you mentioned that this particular restaurant, Curry Leaves,
0: yep,
2: is the best Indian food in town. Yep. They work at the time they were out of
0: the BP gas station.
2: The gas station,
0: yeah,
2: right. And
0: Beyond Petroleum.
2: Well, this is and you mentioned you liked it, and it was a local restaurant. And then they moved to a brick and mortar location
0: just recently
2: inside the mall, the West Shore Plaza.
0: No, not inside the mall. It's an out parcel.
2: Near them, attached.
0: It's right across from Besito and Maggiano's.
2: Okay.
0: It's just behind and to the left of the BP gas station. It's Curry Leaves.
2: Yes.
0: And Curry Leaves has been, anyone that knows Indian food knows that Curry Leaves has done an amazing job for years as far as Indian food goes. And they've moved out of the gas station, and they had a food truck as well, and they moved into I call it a cursed space.
2: Don't call it that.
0: Hang on a minute. No. Hang on. I'm about to say that Curry Leaves.
2: They're here in the studio. You don't call their location cursed.
0: No, listen.
2: Jesus, man. What are you doing?
0: Because Curry Leaves is going to be the restaurant that finally breaks the curse. The Firestone curse.
2: I mean, admittedly, guys, that location has been like 15 things in the last 10 years. So anyway, I have a friend who I've known for decades, Angie Fox, who's, you know, a mover and shaker about town.
0: Right.
2: And she met me briefly and discreetly at our Grillsmith dinner.
0: Right.
2: And she says, hey, I know you're here for Grillsmith tonight. You know, have a great night. Would you guys be interested? MJ's mentioned this place before, Curry Leaves. Would you be interested in them coming by the studio one time? And I was like, hey, let me run it up the chain. I'll get back to you.
0: And what did I say?
2: Oh, my God, really? I love that place. you were excited. You're like, absolutely. And I got in communication with the owner and the chef, and we put it all together.
0: All right, so here's the deal. So the spot where they are now, it used to be a number of things. It used to be Mitchell's Seafood Market. Then it became the Kingsford Charcoal Briquette Grill or whatever the hell it was called. Then it became Amendment 21.
2: Amendment 21.
0: Amendment 21, the prohibition deal. And it was only that for like 3.5 minutes.
2: Was it like a Landry Seafood or something at one point?
0: No, I don't think it was Mitchell's. On the causeway.
2: Mitchell's, it's been 100 things.
0: I said Mitchell's. I don't know. The first thing I said.
2: I'm going through.
0: What do you, would you take a nap?
2: I thought it was a different seafood place. I don't know.
0: It was Mitchell's.
2: It's been like four or five things.
0: Now it's Curry Leaves, and this is going to be the one to succeed. I'm telling you right now. Yeah. So if you need to get your tires rotated at Firestone, you can go right next door and get some great Indian food.
2: Absolutely. If you want some curried anything, right?
0: Yeah.
2: And a rotation and balance. It's the right spot.
0: Listen, the rice, the naan, you know, the everything. So we've got to welcome again. Your name is
6: Saji Matthew.
0: Saji, welcome. How do you spell Saji?
6: S A J I.
0: That's exactly how it sounds and spelled. Look at that.
2: And the last name is Matthews.
6: Yeah, Matthew. M A T H E W.
2: Yeah, I know how to spell the Matthew.
0: So Saji sounds Indian. Hold on. No, so Saji sounds Indian. Matthew does not sound Indian.
2: Oh, you've never heard that before.
6: No. I heard that before.
0: Is Matthew a common Indian name?
6: Yes, from the Bible. You don't know?
2: Well, I know. Okay. So that's the talk we're having.
0: So how long have you owned Curry Leaves?
6: It's been 10 years.
0: So right it's now. Been open for 10 years?
6: Or yes, from the, you know, we started from the gas station.
0: Yeah.
6: So it's about 10 year now.
0: Wow.
6: Yes.
0: The food is great.
6: Thank you.
0: Thank you for coming in. And how's the now that you moved out of the gas station, you had a food truck as well. Now that you've moved into the real brick and mortar spot at West Shore Plaza.
6: Yes.
0: It's outside. It's right behind the Firestone, kind of under the parking garage. It's a really nice corner spot. I mean, the building is gorgeous.
2: The location is actually perfect. Yeah.
0: And again, you have Besito Mexican right across. You have Maggiano's right across. P.F. Chang's is right across. You have the you know, rotating sushi bar right up. And then you've on the outside is where you have Curry Leaves. And I'm telling you right now, Michelle, last time we had Mark and Christine over, right. What did we have, like 10 dishes we ordered?
1: You know what? We way over order because everybody wants to, we like the things we like, and then we like to try a few new things. Uh-huh. And so then we end up with like just way too much food, but we love it all.
0: It looked like a buffet on our kitchen bar. Yes, we lined everything up.
1: It was like an Indian buffet.
0: Yeah. And you guys do a buffet.
6: Yes, we do. We have a buffet on Saturday and Sunday from 11 a.m. to 2 p.m.
0: Wow.
6: It's a huge buffet. veg, non-veg, vegan, you name it, we all have.
0: You know, I was telling the story that we have friends whose son is in college and has a couple of Indian friends. Uh-huh. And the Indian friends always said, yeah, we go to Curry Leaves for the best Indian food. So, you know, when you hear like real Indians say, yes, hey, this is where we're going for our Indian, you know, that obviously seals the deal.
6: Yes, that means a lot.
0: It does. So what'd you bring us?
6: Oh, we got some shrimp mango curry, and we have beef alert. It was like it's a dry, it's a stir-fried beef. You know, 99% of the Indian restaurant don't carry beef, but we do. That's something different.
0: Well, because of obviously the sacred cow and religious the Hindu beliefs in India, sure.
2: Yes. Sacred cow is my nickname in junior college. Look at that. Sacred cow over there. Look at the size of that son of a bitch. Anyway,
0: I can't wait to dive in. We got to take a break. Thank you for coming in.
6: Thank you. Thank you for having us.
2: Hey, no problem, man.
0: So Curry Leaves at West Shore Plaza, great Indian food, and I can't get the... Oh, I got 3 live commercials to do, so
2: Wilson, we're going to put out the food while you do the live commercials.
0: Don't use eat it all while I'm doing commercials.
2: No promise.
0: All right. It's 9:25 at the MJ Morning Show. Hey, my friends at Zero Res have an offer right now that you should take advantage of. 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Zero Res. Oh, and folks, we've got a whole big, long segment to go. The final chunk of the MJ Morning Show is next. 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I'm going to tell you right now that it's Friday. This is going to be a great weekend to go test drive a Genesis. 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You know what? 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It might happen not happen tomorrow. It might happen next week. It might happen at the worst possible time when it's 102 degrees outside with 100% humidity in the middle of July or August. 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Again, mention me, MJ, for 10% off. Traffic's on 929. I get to eat the good Indian food now when Schreiner does traffic.
7: We still have some heavy volume on I-4 westbound around Branch Forbes Road, and again from the Selma Connector to the 275 junction. 275 south in Tampa is slow between Fletcher and Sly Avenue. 75 southbound is slow from Morris Bridge Road to I-4. 75 north is slow between Big Bend Road and Gibsonson Drive. Keeping you updated, I'm Schreiner. Traffic brought to you by the aggressive attorneys Winters and Yonker.
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0: man. The guys, the food is so good. Fessa, don't eat all the buttered chicken. I only had time to get the curry shrimp and the curry lamb and the lemon rice. Do not...
1: No guarantees.
0: Make sure Fessa doesn't inhale all the butter chicken. Yeah. I haven't had the butter chicken yet.
1: I got news for you. Sanji's not going to stop me.
2: Oh, we got plenty. Don't worry.
0: Gotcha. All right. So, thanks a lot. Curry Leaves just brought in food. Good stuff, guys.
2: Thank you.
0: I really, really appreciate it. So I think Michelle's making plans to go to India now.
3: Yeah. We were talking about it.
1: She's booking.
3: They know where to go.
2: Yeah, welcome. Everyone, welcome. We have a place for you guys if you want to stay.
0: Oh, where in India?
2: Kerala, state of Kerala.
0: And where is that in relation to,
1: anything?
0: In Delhi.
2: This is all the way down.
0: All the way south?
2: Yeah, all the way south.
0: Gotcha. Is it on the Indian Ocean?
2: Yeah.
3: Yes.
0: Oh, okay. All right.
3: Oh, yeah.
0: Hey, how's the scuba diving off of India? Because I've dived in the Indian Ocean. I've been to the Maldives to scuba dive.
2: Oh, really?
0: Yeah.
2: Oh, yeah.
0: I got to believe it's pretty good diving probably off of India, too, right?
2: Oh, yes.
0: All right. Hey, thanks again, guys. Curry Leaves. I got to be honest. I can't wait for the show to end now because I want to dive into the rest of the Indian food.
1: Absolutely.
3: Okay, so just a side story. We've had some work going on in our home with my sister's husband for all practical purposes.
0: Yes.
3: Just coincidentally, last night when she was planning on coming down to meet up with him, and they actually said, hey, let's go back to that Curry Leaves. That was because they've come here frequently, and they really wanted to go. And I go, they're coming in tomorrow.
0: Actually, I think
3: so you might see them tonight.
0: Awesome. We're going a journey tonight, but right. I think that Michelle's sister... And husband, they're like common law.
3: They're common law.
1: Just call him my husband every time. He's a common law.
3: I know. You have to explain it. But they were super excited because they've been here before. They've had your food a bunch of times.
0: Yeah.
3: And that was like their thing, like their date night for tonight.
0: So. Right. Yeah, so I think they'll be going to dinner tonight at Curry Leaf.
1: Awesome. I mean, not to make a reference back to Indian culture, but why buy the cow when he's getting the milk for free? That's what's happening.
3: They don't say that in India.
1: They respect cows.
3: They do.
1: I mean, as is your common law in-law, whatever he is.
0: Yeah, Brian. Hey, thanks, guys.
2: Thank you.
0: Curry Leaves in South Tampa, right in West Shore Plaza. Good stuff. All right, 9:37 at the... MJ Morning Show. I just have the lightning round stuff because we just have a lot of crap to get on before we shut things down. We got about, 18 minutes left before we got to call it a day here on the MJ Morning Show. We have a 12-year-old that's been arrested here in Florida, the door kick-in challenge. It's like, wait a minute. We were talking about the door kick-in challenge, 2 years ago, 3 years ago? It's like, hey, kids, don't do this. How many sheriffs came out and said, hey, kids, don't do the door kick-in challenge to record it for social media because you're going to get shot.
1: Yeah.
0: Wasn't it Grady Judd came out and in Polk County, and Grady Judd came out and said, if you kick in someone's door at 10, 11 o'clock at night, midnight, think you're going to shoot a cute video to put up on Instagram or TikTok, you're going to get your butt shot. Well, luckily, this kid was not shot, but here's a kid from, Deltona. Sheriff's office has shared video of a 12-year-old kid arrested in Deltona on Tuesday after he took part in a viral door-kicking-in challenge. The Volusia County Sheriff's Office posted a video from a Ring doorbell and body camera video of the cop who then recorded the child's arrest as a lesson about the dangers associated with the stupid social media trend. I thought this ran its course.
1: Okay, it has, but a 12-year-old's just finding out about it now.
0: Oh, jeez.
1: So it's new to them.
0: Oh, yeah. I was only 9 years old when this first started happening.
1: But now they're 12.
0: Oh, I'm going to kick in the door. Don't do it. Ring doorbell video shows the 12-year-old covering his face with his shirt before kicking in a Deltona, Florida home's door, then running away. Deputies arrested the child. The court date's been set. Yeah, they're gonna teach this kid a lesson. I think you put him in adult death row.
1: That's
0: and
1: right.
0: Do like a scared straight deal on this kid.
1: Yeah, send him to death row.
0: Yeah,
1: that's a good idea.
0: Well, I mean,
1: glad he's not a judge.
0: Glad I'm not a judge.
1: Yeah, I think the kid's already gotten a lot more than they've bargained for.
0: All right, speaking of stupid online social media video hackage. Yeah, the whole Scientology challenge. What do they call it, Michelle? What's the name of it?
3: I think it's the Scientology run.
0: Yeah, yes. Whatever it is. And it has not happened at the Clearwater worldwide headquarters yet.
3: So surprising,
0: but
3: right?
0: It's happened at the Hollywood, California, the big old spooky, scary, haunted-looking Scientology building out there on what? Is that on Hollywood Boulevard, right? In the Hollywood?
1: I mean, in reality, other than getting past the front receptionist, they only go up and down a couple of hallways, right, and then they're out.
0: They're getting in. So the deal is, I don't know who the hell started this. How far and deep can you get inside the Church of Scientology?
3: It's called Scientology speed running.
0: Oh, that's what it is. Scientology speed running. So they have not done it at the Clearwater headquarters, but Scientology has they've got a, and listen, and again, I'm not a Scientologist. I'm not a Scientology fan per se, but I do not screw with. I mean, there's just no reason to do this.
1: Yeah, leave them alone.
0: The Ebor branch. So there's an Ebor. Is it a storefront or whatever the deal is? The Ebor Scientology space or whatever they have there. I guess they ran in that one.
1: Oh,
0: and then there's another, I guess, layer of this, that on some of the Scientology speed runnings, they're dressing up in costumes.
3: Right, I know.
0: And right. Apparently, SpongeBob invaded the Scientology building or their little storefront in Ebor.
1: Damn it. Now I have to see it. I was going to totally ignore it. This illegal activity and this disrespectful activity, I was going to ignore it. But now the guy's in a SpongeBob outfit. I want to see it.
0: SpongeBob SquarePants.
1: Hey, kids.
0: Hey, it's me, L. Ron Hubbard.
3: I think they're...
0: Hey, come on. Hey, SpongeBob. Let me hook the e-meter up to your genitals.
1: Oh,
3: I think they're removing a lot of the videos.
0: What, say
3: like,
0: it again?
3: TikTok has removed a lot of the videos.
0: Oh, really?
3: And I think I saw one recently... on Reddit, and I think that one was also removed before I had a chance to send it to you.
0: I didn't know that.
3: Yeah.
0: Thank you for making that crystal clear. I had no idea. All right. So, listen, leave Scientology alone for crying out loud. New Waymo story.
1: What happened?
0: Waymo, I guess they've got a software problem, and Waymo, the cars, apparently... don't know not to drive through high water.
1: Oh, that's a problem.
0: You think? Yeah, so
1: we may want to get on that one.
0: You think so? Yeah, I think you're right. So Waymo, yeah. Every time I, you know, open up my computer, I got some, you know, Waymo problem with Waymo. Yeah. So now the issue is like you get like a flooded street. And I guess some of the Waymo cars that try to drive through like 3 feet of water.
1: It's not so cool.
3: Curiously, you know, they've dispatched the Waymos here.
0: Yeah.
3: But we are a notoriously like
0: a
3: flooded area.
0: Yeah, flooded area for like.
3: So
0: yeah.
3: I'm just curious, the next time we have a flood, will they be going down, what is it, Dale Mabry and Henderson and that area where it just like where
1: right
3: we used to go
1: Neptune.
3: Sit in a parking lot.
0: Oh, like Carriage House Plaza area.
3: Yeah.
0: You know where like Woody's salads are?
3: Right.
0: Like I think they fixed a little bit of that.
3: Okay.
0: But we used to, when we had torrential rains in South Tampa.
1: That whole area, that whole corner.
0: We would kind of drive in through the back end behind Plant High School. And Michelle and I would be like, yeah, let's just sit and watch the people. This is how pathetic our lives were.
3: we took the kids.
0: We took, hey, let's go watch people try to drive through water that is over their hoods, trying to drive through. Hey, look, the water. It's over our hood. Let's drive through it in a Ford Focus. Yeah, a Toyota Camry. It's a boat all of a sudden. Good idea. So we actually went a couple times and watched people. And then they get stranded and then the electrical system starts flashing and everything. And it's like, what the hell are you doing? What is going on with you? So Waymo now, there's a software problem. And I guess now they're like, hey, yeah, the Waymo's maybe... can't identify high water.
1: That's a big problem.
0: Yeah, that might be a little bit of a problem. You know, so, oh, and then someone sent me a DM yesterday. Hey, MJ, You did it again. You predicted the future.
1: What happened?
0: A few months ago, you were talking about Waymo stealing someone's luggage. It actually happened. Yeah, I know. We did that story like Monday. All right, so, Joel, listen, all kidding aside, Joel Vandenacker.
1: Well, thank you very much, Mr. Vandenacker.
0: What was George Costanza's character on? What was the name he tried to pretend? You know, the Vanderlei. Yeah, Vanderlei Industries. Yeah. So, Joel Vandenacker. Thank you. But we did the story earlier this week. A dude gets dropped off at the airport. What is it, LAX? He gets dropped off at an airport. He gets out of the Waymo to go get his luggage, and the Waymo took off with his luggage.
1: Gone. And he can't call anybody or retrieve the car. Car's gone.
0: He was going on a work trip, his briefcase, all of his files, all of his stuff for a presentation. And he calls Waymo. Oh, sorry, that's already gone back to the yard. We can't bring it back to you. What do you mean you can't bring it back? The guy, all his clothes, everything.
1: Make it turn around.
0: The Waymo just left. You're telling all this high tech, they can't send the Waymo back to the airport to give the guy his crap out of the trunk? The hell? Unbelievable. Oh, by the way, speaking of Ring doorbells, do you remember the Amazon driver that was caught on a Ring doorbell stealing a family's cat? Remember that?
3: Yeah.
0: We have an update. That is the update. An Amazon delivery driver who was caught on doorbell stealing a beloved family cat is not going to do jail time. Has avoided jail. Catalin Stanku, 42, was caught on a Ring doorbell stealing Nora.
1: A cat.
0: A tabby cat. After dropping off the cat.
1: Hold on. Stealing the cat after dropping off the cat?
0: After dropping off a package.
1: Okay.
0: Yeah. After dropping off a package, stole the cat. Thank you for the correction. Anyway, he's not going to do... Yeah, this was a London area story. I usually don't do these, but I just thought this was unbelievable. I mean, the balls to steal someone's pet. Oh, I like that tabby. I'm going to take it. Oh, you know what? It's like, you know, take a penny, leave a penny. Leave a package, take the cat. You know, remember the old like convenience store counters?
1: Leave a penny, take a penny.
0: Exactly.
1: No more of those.
0: And now we have no more pennies. Well, there's still billions and billions of pennies out there. But
1: Florida passed the Roundup law. Did you see that?
0: I saw that. So, DeSantis signed off on it that a business can round up or round down
1: to the nearest nickel.
0: Is that what it is?
1: Yeah. So if you only on cash transactions. They had
0: the
1: 1-2 rounds down, 3-4 rounds up.
0: There you go. So they can round up or down in Florida now. Pete Davidson.
1: What's he doing?
0: Well, remember we said that they had a baby? He and the baby mama, they had a baby. Well, we have a Pete Davidson breaking news update. Pete Davidson and the baby mama, Elsie Hewitt, have split.
1: Oh, no.
0: 5 months after they welcomed this baby girl into the world, they have split. They parted ways.
1: It was all downhill after the first 5 months.
0: Yeah. So, Pete's been traveling for work. Elsie was craving more support for him at home. Well, he's got a job to do. He's a comedian. He travels. He does shows.
1: Is he? I never found him terribly funny.
3: No?
1: Nope.
0: I like Pete Davidson.
1: Good.
0: Listen, I'm very sympathetic. He lost his dad, a firefighter, during 9/11.
1: Okay.
0: You know, his dad was in one of the towers when they collapsed. He was at FDNY. So, listen, I'm rooting for Pete Davidson. I he's a troubled dude. He's got his issues. And I feel bad for the guy.
3: And he's very open about it.
0: He is.
3: You know, I mean, I think he just would really appreciate some help and support. And, you know, I guess she couldn't give it to him.
0: So, I find him to be a very likable guy.
3: Yeah.
0: I like Pete Davidson. I wish that he could somehow solve his issues, but now apparently he has split from the baby mama. And whenever I talk about Pete Davidson, or at least 65% of the time, what do I like to play, Fester?
1: What? I have no idea. What Pete Davidson clip do we play?
0: When he got all pissed off at PETA.
1: Oh, dude. Oh. Remember, that was a while ago. I forgot about that.
0: Remember he had to get a special hypoallergenic dog.
1: For his mom.
0: His mom. And then he got some designer dog, and then PETA flipped out. And they went after him. Hey, you could go to a shelter and get it. And listen, I fully support going to a shelter. And if you can, listen, we want, you know, Jack Russell Terriers, purebred. I want to know where the dogs are coming from. But I totally support. For some people, it works out great. If you can, please go to your local shelter and rescue and save a dog. Please.
1: Please,
0: but
1: people.
0: Pete Davidson needed a special dog so his mother wouldn't have, you know, allergy issues. PETA goes after, I think, Pete, it's Pete Davidson, they're PETA.
1: They should be working together.
0: He could be PETA Davidson. PETA, PETA Davidson. So he gets ticked off at PETA. You got to hear this voicemail. He leaves a voicemail for PETA. Listen to this.
4: Hi, my name's Pete Davidson. This message is for Daphna. Thank you so much for making comments publicly that I didn't adopt a dog. I just want to let you know I'm severely allergic to dogs, so I have to get a specific breed. I'm only not allergic to Cavapoos and those type of dogs. And my mom's dog, who was 2 years old, died a week prior, and we're all so sad, so I had to get a specific dog. So why don't you do your research before you create news stories for people, because you're a boring, tired fuck you, and suck my
5: end of message.
1: Oh, he was pretty upset.
0: Oh my God, it's crazy. It's nuts. Hey, Richard, are you there?
6: Yeah, I'm here. How are you?
0: Richard, thanks for calling the MJ Morning Show. Andrew says I got to grab your call. Richard, what's going on?
6: It's another day in the lives of Andalusia, to be completely honest with
0: oh,
6: you.
0: Oh, no, that's... Wait a second. Andalusia, that's the... that's the community where Robert Davi lives. And the whole pickleball problem.
6: Yeah, that just doesn't seem to want to go away. That's you got a veteran that lives 65 feet away from the courts, and he got to hear pong pong all day long. I don't do it as good as Robert, but
0: I know. All right, so folks, let me fill you in. I wanted to get this on today because I heard you might be calling because Robert Davi, our friend, actor. From the Goonies and James Bond movie. He's up in Savannah shooting some movie or TV. So, wait a minute. You have another dilemma outside of the pickleball problem? What's the issue now?
6: So now we have, where I live maybe about 2 seconds away from him. But we have this beautiful pond and about 50, 60 Washingtonian trees that, they live to about 100 years old. They're about 25, 30 years old. And now they decided to spend $30,000 and cut them all down.
0: What?
6: And yeah. And so I've contacted the state, Fish and Wildlife, they're trying. And I mean, this morning alone, just having coffee, I see flamingos, osprey, protected woodpeckers, they have nests in the tree. And I've tried to explain that to them. And they're like, yeah, we don't care. We're just going to cut them all down.
0: Oh my God! Wait, hold on.
3: Incredible, because I just read a story about how we lost so much in the last two hurricanes of the trees and the canopies and everything. I cannot believe that somebody's just going to allow a community to go in and chop a bunch of trees down.
1: Yeah, don't you need a permit for that kind of work?
6: I think you do. I'm not an arborist, but when I look at that, I mean, during the last 30 years of hurricanes, you had royal palms, queen palms get knocked over, but these things are still standing. And look, it's like a skyline. It's absolutely beautiful. It's one of the reasons I bought the house.
0: Listen, I gotta be honest here. I mean, maybe you guys just need to get the hell out of this what is the name of it again?
6: Andalusia.
0: I know you love it. It's your home, but. I mean, they want to build a pickleball court whole setup to make noise and pong pong and behind people's houses. And Now they want to rip out. How many trees are we looking at? How many they want to rip out?
6: Well, we're looking at between 50 to 60. I can send you some pictures of it.
3: That's incredible.
6: I have pictures of the woodpeckers.
3: Hold on, wait. That development down on West Shore got in trouble when they went in and chopped a bunch of trees down.
0: Yeah, what was it? Georgetown.
3: Right. Remember they went and cleared a bunch of trees and they just got fined a bunch. I cannot believe that somebody's just going to let in this community go have a bunch of trees chopped down.
0: This is an Apollo Beach, folks. You need to call like Florida Wildlife if there are protected species living in these trees. I mean, they should be able to shut it down.
6: I hope so. I mean, I've been in contact with them. I know others have. And I even offered and said, you know what? I'll take care of the trees behind my house. I've talked to a couple of neighbors. They're like, Rich, I'll pay for it.
0: Rich, hold on. Rich, when are they scheduled to knock the trees down?
6: Monday, and they're not even using like an arborist. They're not even using like they're just using a landscape, which landscaping is a hard profession. I got friends in it, but you know, these trees are 30 feet tall. You need some, fall on my house.
0: They're not, they haven't even brought in an arborist.
6: Nope. They haven't done any type of study because, you know, what they're doing is they're just cutting them at the base.
0: Oh my God. Listen, we need Florida Wildlife Commission. We need FWC. To get a hold of me right away, and I can put them in touch with you. How about that?
6: Yeah, oh God, that would be great.
0: All right, let's see what we can do.
6: This is
0: nuts. All right, Richard, thanks for bringing this. We'll talk to you again on Monday, okay?
6: Yeah, I'll show you some videos if they're going to try and cut them down. I'm going to go out there and like chain myself.
0: You ought to get 50 volunteers and chain yourself to the trees so they can't cut them down.
1: Fantastic.
6: Yeah, a little.

0: 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And I'll be there at the 2 o'clock show with Fester, and he's going to wrestle a sumo guy. 550 pounds. 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
8: 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Oh my God, we made it to Friday. So excited. All right, let's get into your workday with 80s and 90s music that's happening now.
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Q105, Tampa Bay's hits of the 80s, 90s, and more. Feeling much better today. Why? Because I'm not hungover at work. We've all been there before, at least most of us, I'm assuming. Yesterday was a little tough after seeing Bush on Wednesday night at Coachman Park. The sound was very nice. It's hard as you get older. I don't want to admit this. Going out during the work week and staying out late as I get older, not as much fun as it was when I was 21 years old. It's Q105.

Q105. Did you notice that teens actually help bring malls back to life? Which is kind of cool to see because they were super dead. Well, malls all across the country are now starting to ban unaccompanied teenagers. Why? Because of flash mobs, fights, and those teen takeovers. I know you've seen it all over the news.

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Hey, every single day this week, we've been passing out Totally Tubular Festival tickets. It's the ultimate 80s celebration, and you could win another pair today by playing Gino's Radio Crossword.

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You'll see Lisa Lisa. Also on this year's lineup, Tampa Bay's own George Lamont.

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105. So the viral social media trend called Scientology Speedrun, it's all over my TikTok. It was kind of funny in the beginning. I guess it's reached Seattle now. It's where kids break into Church of Scientology and they see how far they can run through the building before being kicked out. So before it was a little bit more innocent, even though you're technically trespassing. I guess somebody waved a crowbar at a church worker the other day, so it's getting a little bit more dangerous. I wonder if it'll actually reach the Tampa Bay area.

0: 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Wednesday, August 12th at Ferns, See an Emotion. Thomas Dolby. Tommy Two-Tone. The Escape Club, The Producers, Flock of Seagulls, and The Motels. They'll be at Ferns, and so will Q, when you win tickets this week, listening to Q105.
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Q105. Hey, what's going on? I'm Meredith. I got to give it up to this cruiser. Do you enjoy taking a cruise every now and then? Well, a passenger on a Celebrity Beyond ship was spotted cleverly disguising a mannequin in order to save pool chair. Yeah, the man.

5 10-bit hits of the 80s, 90s, and more. This is going to make everybody feel extra broke. I mean, we've been talking about this Rays Stadium for, I can't even tell you, forever now. Well, the Rays, the city of Tampa, and Hillsborough County have finally agreed on new funding. The deal, $2.3 billion for the proposed new stadium.

105, Tampa Bay's hits of the 80s, 90s, and more. What's up? Welcome to your Friday. I'm Meredith. Maybe you're driving around right now and you're thinking about all the food you want to eat. You know what I love? Free food. I can bring you free food, as a matter of fact. It's called our At Work Network. 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Now, wherever you work, I can feed at least 10 employees, courtesy of the wonderful restaurant called Noble Crust. I love that place. It's delicious. 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

Q105. Well, I guess Guy Fieri heard the words Michelin recommended donuts, and he went running over there for his show Diners, Drive-Ins, and Dives. That's right. Supernatural Food and Wine shared that they're going to be in the next episode. It's going to be airing May 22nd. Very cool. I love seeing Tampa Bay and St. Petersburg, of course, featured.

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Tampa Bay's hits of the 80s, 90s, and more. What's up, I'm Meredith. Now, this day. I mean, this week was kind of slow for me, but now it's going even faster, which I appreciate, especially on a Friday. Hey, did you see that the Buccaneers unveiled their new NFL schedule? That's right, late last night. Fans are pretty excited about it. So for the preseason, we're going up against the Jets, but our first regular season game, of course, I was actually excited to see this. It's against the Bengals.

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5. You guys like playing board games? Well, if you live in Sarasota County, you might get excited about this, or at least it's a good, unique present. 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That's right, but there's going to be a local twist. They're taking off Boardwalk and Park Place, and they're going to trade it for one of these, maybe Ring.

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0: Tampa Bay's hits of the 80s, 90s, and more. Well, if you are into Taylor Swift, you might want to keep your phone handy this weekend because she's reportedly handling her wedding invitations all by herself in a very Taylor Swift way. She's personally calling guests instead of mailing traditional save the dates. She probably doesn't want that information leaked, that's why.
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the working day done? I need it to be done now. I'm a girl, Cindy, and I want to be done with work today. Girls just want to have fun. That's what I want to do this weekend. It's Q105, Tampa Bay's hits of the 80s, 90s, and more. In my hallway here, everybody is talking about Drake and how he dropped 3 albums and crashed all streaming platforms last night. What artist back in the day could do something like that? Probably like Michael Jackson.

0: Hey, it's Gino with the Q105 Concert Calendar. If you missed the Roll with the Punches tour with Bryan Adams in Tampa, it's coming to Orlando August 5th. 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
4: There's an accident southbound 19 at Republic Drive. Slow traffic starting to build in Tampa. Northbound 275 approaching Ashley. And there's traffic delays northbound 75 near I-4. Traffic's also slow northbound 75 near Big Bend. And the bridges are looking good.
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1: Tampa Bay's Q105, it's Gino. Made the weirdest choice for lunch yesterday. I love Mazzaro's. I always go with a hot Italian sandwich, the number 20, but I don't know. I saw that they had a cheesesteak. I thought I'd had to try it. Mazzaro's certainly not known for cheesesteaks, but it wasn't bad. Anyway, you can see the picture of it. It's on my Instagram before Instagram friends, Gino Radio.

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2: An accident in Pasco is causing problems northbound 75 approaching 52. This is causing traffic delays all the way back to 54. In Tampa, there's an accident northbound 275 at Sly. Traffic slow both directions of 75 at I-4. And there's an accident southbound 19 at Republic Drive. Traffic brought to you by the Aggressive Attorneys, Winters and Yonker. I'm Kathy Davis on Q105.
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10: 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And I've got those tickets coming up for the totally...

Tampa Bay's Q105. It's Gino. Did you ever ride the ferry? Remember the one that was going back and forth between Tampa and St. Pete? Well, they're bringing it back, and they're trying to come up with a plan, and they want to have more boats running, two different ones running, so it's running more frequently. And $10 fares. It's pretty good, right? I'd pay that.

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2: Here we go. Tickets up for grabs again for the Totally Tubular Festival coming to St. Pete with all those big 80s acts. Your hint today is it's out of this world. That concert will be out of this world. All right. Five-letter word. Two of the letters that are in the word are N and A. I'll give you the other three letters here in just a couple minutes. Q105.

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Your hint is out of this world. The three letters I haven't given you yet are L, I, and E. L, I, and E. If they can know it now, text your guest to 800-990-1047.

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We have our winner. By the way, we always put the winner's name on Facebook if you ever want to see if it was you. 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

0: 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Let's check in with Mason. What's coming up tomorrow morning, buddy?
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If you love 90s music, three big shows you got to look forward to this summer. 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
2: An accident in Pasco, northbound 75, approaching 52, has the right lane of traffic blocked. You'll also see delays from a crash, northbound 75 at I-4. In Tampa, traffic slow, northbound 275, approaching Sly. And there's delays in St. Pete, southbound 275, getting on the Skyway. Traffic brought to you by the Aggressive Attorneys, Winters and Yonker. I'm Kathy Davis on Q105.
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1: Traffic slow in St. Pete, southbound 275, getting on the Skyway. Things look good across the Courtney Campbell, Howard Franklin, and Gandy Bridge. Through Tampa, there's traffic delays northbound 275 near Dale Mabry, and there's an accident eastbound I-4 near the Selman Connector. Traffic's also slow in Pasco, northbound 75, approaching Wesley Chapel. Traffic brought to you by the Aggressive Attorneys, Winters and Yonker. I'm Kathy Davis on Q105.
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26: 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And-

Tampa Bay's hits of the 80s, 90s, and more Q105. Next week, I'll have more tickets for the Totally Tubular Festival coming to St. Pete. All these big 80s acts, like Tommy Two Tone, the one that does 867-5309. A Flock of Seagulls. Of course, they do Air Ran So Far Away. And I've always wanted to hear the Escape Club perform live. They, you know, Wild Wild West, Call It Poison, I'll Be There. They have so many great songs. That's coming to St. Pete in August. I'll have your free tickets all next week at 420.

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1: In Pasco, there's an accident at 56 and Morris Bridge Road. There's problems in Tampa. Eastbound I-4 just past the Selman Connector. There's also an accident northbound 275 at Ashley. And traffic slow southbound 75 approaching Gibsonton. There's also delays in St. Pete southbound 275 getting on the Skyway. Traffic brought to you by the Aggressive Attorneys, Winters and Yonker. I'm Kathy Davis on Q105.
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1: Traffic slow in Tampa, northbound 275 near Dale Mabry. There's an accident eastbound I-4 just past the Selman Connector. And north and southbound 75 looks pretty good tonight through Pasco, Hillsborough, and Manatee. The bridges are accident-free, and in St. Pete, there's delay southbound 275 getting on the Skyway. Traffic brought to you by the Aggressive Attorneys, Winters and Yonker. I'm Kathy Davis on Q105.
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1: Traffic looks good tonight on the Courtney Campbell, Howard Franklin, and Gandy. There's still a delay in St. Pete, southbound 275, getting on the Skyway. The Rays have a game tonight, so traffic's heavier than normal around the Trop. And traffic slow in Tampa from an earlier crash, northbound 275, approaching Dale Mabry.
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0: Tampa Bay's hits of the 80s, 90s, and more on Q105. Glad you're with us. It's a Friday night. We have the 80s at 8 coming up in about an hour. We're going to have some fun. Play some Rick Astley, the Escape Club, and Emotion. Both of those two will be at the Totally Tubular Festival at Ferg's coming up. We'll tell you more about that. It's going to be a great night. Thanks for listening to Q105.
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0: 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We're getting ready for the big one. 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You'll see Lisa Lisa. Also on this year's lineup, Tampa Bay's own George Lamont. 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
1: 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Tampa Bay.